0: Brother Alvin Martinez, come on in here and let's have you sing There's a Miracle in the Making. Ephesians chapter 6, get your Bibles ready. We'll look at one passage before us today in just a moment.
1: There

0: That's a wonderful song. There's a miracle for you today. There's I don't know what God's going to do, but there's a miracle in the making. God always comes through. Today, I'm looking at fall is here. The months of the fall season of the year, the leaves are going to start changing real quickly here, and the weather's going to change, and it's going to be a beautiful time. Fall is here. What are you going to do with your Bible this fall? And I'd start this week a little bit. Just get going with your Bible. And what are you going to do? That was Monday. And Tuesday, what are you going to do with prayer? Today, I ask this question, and I know I'm speaking to families. And so, you know, maybe you're a widow or a widower, and I don't know what the situation is in your life. But what are you going to do with family Bible time? Dad, what are you going to do? The Bible said, children, obey your parents in the Lord, for this is right. Honor thy father and mother. This is the first commandment with promise that it may be well with thee. And thou mayest live long on the earth. Here it is. The Bible says, and ye fathers, provoke, agitate not your children to wrath. Here it is. But bring them up. Dad, you're to bring up your children in the nurture. That's the discipline of the Lord and the admonition. That's the encouragement from God. You're going to have family Bible time. My dad had family Bible time all of our lives, and I can remember him reading the daily bread, or my mother reading it. He'd read the scripture, and then he'd have my mother pray, or he'd pray, or he'd have one of his kids pray. We'd always would sing songs. When we had a house, or we had an organ, my one sister played the organ, my other sister played the piano, I played my trumpet, my parents sang, and we would always, every single day, have family Bible time. And I can hear my mother praying. I always liked hearing my mom pray. She prayed with such a sweet, tender voice. I remember my dad praying. Oh, just such the power that he had in his life. Dad, you're going to have to think of how you're going to have devotions. You know, I had family devotions, except for on Sunday night and Wednesday night. Well, I had prayer every night. Every night the kids had prayer with their dad or mom or both of us. But I want you to know that we had family devotion time too. And I tell this from our pulpit, my children, my grown children now, they hate it when I say it because I never felt like they were good. And I got up every morning of my life and I worked on them early in the morning. I said, okay, today I am teaching from the book of Proverbs and I'm going to teach this one verse. And I'm going to speak to my kids about this or the book of Psalms. And we went through the Psalms. Or we did the parables in the Bible, all the parables, or the great prophets in the Bible, or the miracles in the Bible, the men of God in the Bible. There's so many things. A virtuous woman in the Bible. You could take a month on that subject, Proverbs 31. But you're going to have to do something, Dad, and it's going to take some preparation. Now, our family Bible time was not long, always about 10, sometimes 15. Once in a while, they went longer. Our kids got singing and just could sense all of us were in it. But they weren't long. They were 10 minutes about and 15 at the max, I would say. But maybe I'm wrong there. Maybe it was a little longer, but I don't think so. But I'd remember those family devotion times. And I'd always feel like I didn't give my kids much today. And I tried. But you know what? That's what I tried to do. And all of our boys are preachers of the gospel now, and our girls preachers' wives, and I thank God for that. May I say this? I don't know about the outcome of all of our kids, and I don't know if they're going to reject the faith of their father, but they believe it now. Thank God for that. And you're just going to have to live for God and give the song, and then always sing a little chorus or a song. My kids like the great hymns of the faith. In fact, we were talking a couple, 2, 3, 4 years ago about the great hymns of the faith. I said, how'd you know that song? They said, we sang it in family Bible time, Dad. And I made sure all of our kids had their own song books. I think song books are like $12 a piece for 550 songs. That's pretty cheap, really. And buy them for Christmas a songbook and put their name on it and have their, so they'll have their Bible, they'll have their songbook, they'll have their prayer journal. Get your kids in the Bible, get them in prayer, and get them with the Word of God and get them being taught the Word of God and talk to them. And you might say, what is God? Don't say, Where'd you read your Bible today? Don't ask them questions like that. Ask them, what is God doing in your life? Who's first today? What child's first? Tell me, what is God doing in your life? The next night, I say, okay, now Susie, she talked last night. John, it's your turn tonight. What is God doing in your life today? Don't threaten your kids. Don't intimidate your kids. Just ask them. Ask them good questions like that where they can give an answer. And it may be quiet. It may be quick. It may be 2, 3, 4, 5 words. Don't say, that's not enough. God's doing it. No, don't do that. Don't use the Bible time as a discipline time. Use it as a teaching time. And express your love for the kids. And when you pray, always tell God that you love your family. Our Father, we thank you for our families. And help us to get back to the Bible this fall is my prayer with family Bible time every day. In Jesus' name, amen.
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1: Greetings, friends. If you have a few seconds, less than 5 minutes, join me right now as we look into a Bible passage that may encourage you, challenge you, and prepare you for today's spiritual battle. Learn something new, let God speak, and then, by the grace of God, press on. 1 John chapter 4, verse 4. Ye are of God, little children, and have overcome them, because greater is he that is in you than he that is in the world. John says that believers can overcome false prophets, that is, anti-Christian teachers, by turning away their attempts at deception. This is victory, not only for them, but also for you. Any attack by Satan or false teachers is an assurance that you are a child of God. Temptation never stops during your earthly pilgrimage. Though you hate it, it can at least remind you that you are on God's side. The devil doesn't need to dog his own. Temptation, trials, and chastening are yours to struggle with because you're on the winning side. Take courage. Your spiritual enemies, my friend, can be defeated. You already know the fate of the devil. Revelation 20:10 says the devil that deceived them was cast into the lake of fire and brimstone, where the beast and the false prophet are, and shall be tormented day and night forever and ever. Yet you may ask, what about today? Well, my friend, God promises victory for you as you make right choices. He guarantees wisdom to discern falsehood and strength to escape temptation. James chapter 1, verse 5, 1 Corinthians 10, 13. How can you have victory today? Victory is all of God and because of God. It was no power of their own that achieved victory for these believers, but the God who dwelled among them. His grace gave them strength and wisdom. So it is today. Greater is he, that is God, that is in you than he, Satan, that is in the world. In the world ye shall have tribulation, John 16:33, but be of good cheer. I have overcome the world. So today, enjoy the power and presence of the Holy Spirit. You see, you have a threefold Jehovah that includes the person of the Holy Spirit who indwells your body. He is God. He's more powerful than the devil. He is always with you. So confess any known sin and continuously ask for the filling of the Spirit to overcome. You can overcome by faith in the Lord Jesus. 1 John 5, 4 says, this is the victory that overcometh the world, even our faith. Jesus had victory on the cross, victory over Satan, victory over death and hell. How did he do it? By faith. And my friend, so can you. Thanks, my friend, for listening. Check out our website, ipresson.com, where you will find resources to help you grow in Christ and information about Press On Ministries and our efforts to share the truth around the world that Jesus saves. You will also find my book, Draw Swords. This contains this devotion you just heard, plus 364 other daily devotions that will hopefully give you the wisdom and strength and encouragement to press on one day at a time.

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1: I started out to win this race, to serve the Lord and to look upon His face.

Over 25 years ago, my dad wrote this song, and in the middle of the song, he would break out into recitation that said, "Let not your heart be troubled. Ye believe in God, believe also in me. In my Father's house are many mansions. If it were not so, I would have told you. I go to prepare a place for you. And if I go and prepare a place for you, I will come again and receive you unto myself, that where I am, there you may be also." As a boy, I would listen to Dad's recording of this song as it spoke of him holding his children and the joy that it brought to him. And now, years later, I can relate to him as my kids are growing up. I find that my heart's desire is for them to be victorious Christians here on this earth. And more than that, to lay up treasures in heaven where neither moth nor rust doth corrupt.

My name is Ken Schaefer from Larimore, North Dakota, and I've been honored to record a couple times here at Faith Music Missions. My wife and I are abundantly blessed to listen to Faith Music Radio every day.

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1: Your Faith Music Radio weather forecast for Evansville and the surrounding tri-state area for tonight. Showers and thunderstorms likely. Some strong storms could be possible with a low near 68. We'll start today off tomorrow with a few lingering showers, then becoming mostly sunny heading into the afternoon with a high of 85. Tomorrow night clear with a low 65. Heading into Friday, sunny skies with a high of 88. Once again, for tonight, showers and thunderstorms. Some strong storms could be possible with a low near 68.

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I love to sing its worth. It sounds like music in mine ear. The sweetest name

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I once was lost, but now I'm found, was blind, but now I see.

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1: Your Faith Music Radio weather forecast for Evansville and the surrounding tri-state area for tonight. Showers and thunderstorms likely. Some strong storms could be possible with a low near 68. We'll start today off tomorrow with a few lingering showers, then becoming mostly sunny heading into the afternoon with a high of 85. Tomorrow night clear with a low 65. Heading into Friday, sunny skies with a high of 88. Once again, for tonight, showers and thunderstorms. Some strong storms could be possible with a low near 68.

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number 135. Revelation 1:3. Blessed is he that readeth, and they that hear the words of this prophecy, and keep those things that are written therein, for the time is at hand. All of the Bible is God's word, and of course it's good. But the Revelation is the only book where a special promise is given to those who simply read it, especially those who read it out loud. Every day, try to read a psalm, a chapter from Proverbs, and a chapter from the Revelation. The Bible is a source of spiritual nourishment for the born-again believer. Too many of us spiritually starve ourselves, and then we wonder why we have no victory or no vigor for the Christian life. How vibrant would you be if you ate just a few crackers and some weak soup for a whole week? You wouldn't think of doing that to yourself physically, so don't do it to yourself spiritually. Get more Bible into your life. Something to think about.

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1: Your Faith Music Radio weather forecast for Evansville and the surrounding tri-state area for tonight. Showers and thunderstorms likely. Some strong storms could be possible with a low near 68. We'll start the day off tomorrow with a few lingering showers, then becoming mostly sunny heading into the afternoon with a high of 85. Tomorrow night clear with a low 65. Heading into Friday, sunny skies with a high of 88. Once again, for tonight, showers and thunderstorms. Some strong storms could be possible with a low near 68.

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Let not your heart be troubled. You believe in God, believe also in me. In my Father's house are many mansions. If it were not so, I would have told you. I go to prepare a place for you. And if I go and prepare a place for you, I will come again and receive you unto myself, that where I am, there you may be also. And whither I go, you know, and the way you know. Thomas saith unto him, Lord, we know not whither thou goest, and how can we know the way? Jesus saith unto him, I am the way, the truth, and the life. No man cometh unto the Father but by me.

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area for tonight. Showers and thunderstorms likely. Some strong storms could be possible with a low near 68. We'll start today off tomorrow with a few lingering showers, then becoming mostly sunny heading into the afternoon with a high of 85. Tomorrow night clear with a low 65. Heading into Friday, sunny skies with a high of 88. Once again, for tonight, showers and thunderstorms. Some strong storms could be possible with a low near 68.

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1: In Genesis 12:2, the Bible says, "And thou shalt be a blessing." God can make you a blessing. Every woman enjoys being blessed. We thank God for answered prayers, good health, loving family, faithful friends, and yes, His daily provision. Yet sometimes we forget that God's blessings weren't meant to stop with us. God's plan is not only to pour His goodness into our life, but let that goodness flow through us to others. God comforts us so we can comfort someone else. He forgives so we forgive others. He encourages us so we should lift up the discouraged. Every blessing we receive becomes an opportunity to reflect the kindness of our Heavenly Father. Being a blessing doesn't require wealth or extraordinary talent, a kind word, a handwritten note, a warm meal, a listening ear, a faithful prayer, or an act of quiet service can become a channel that we can use for God's grace. Sometimes we pray, "Lord, bless me," but do we say, "Will I be a blessing?" We should open our hearts that we'd be willing not only to receive the blessing, but to bless others. Let's have that surrendered heart to be a blessing.
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1: Himself shall descend from heaven with a shout, with the voice of the archangel, and with the trump of God, and the dead in Christ shall rise first. Then we which are alive and remain shall be caught up together with them in the clouds to meet the Lord in the air, and so shall we ever be with the Lord.

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1: American Family News, I'm Robert Thornton. Tensions remain high as President Donald Trump says the U.S. is not in talks with Iran over the Strait of Hormuz. Speaking with officials and cryptocurrency leaders at the White House today, the president appeared to still be uninterested in having more talks.
2: It'll either be extremely good and oil prices are going to drop like a rock, or we'll continue to do exactly what we're doing.
1: Meanwhile, Iranian officials traveled to Iraq to discuss ship traffic through the Strait of Hormuz, which is still down because of the threat of Iranian attacks. The United Arab Emirates announced it has suspended all trade with Iran after accusing Iran of launching missiles at the country, something Iran has denied. President Donald Trump played White House tour guide today as he showed off the helipad being built on the lawn before leaning over to autograph a piece of it. He also talked about the ballroom that's under construction. Trump said the helicopter landing area would impress visiting foreign leaders, including Chinese President Xi Jinping, who is scheduled to visit next month. An expert on communist China says President Trump's decision to scale back planned joint military exercises with South Korea was wrong. AFN's Chad Groening has details.
3: Trump says he made the decision because South Korea declined to help denuclearize Iran and that he has a good relationship with North Korea's Kim Jong-un. The 11 days of exercises involving 18,000 South Korean soldiers were designed to beef up readiness against North Korean threats. Gordon Chang is a senior fellow at the Gatestone Institute and author of Plan Red, China's Project to Destroy America.
4: We have seen increasingly provocative activities from the North Koreans recently, so we should be scaling up our joint exercises with South Korea, not scaling them down. The president's decision was wrong.
3: Chang says South Korea is headed in the wrong direction.
4: President Jong-un is pro-China, pro-North Korea, anti-U.S. He seized power. He is taking down the institutions of democracy. South Korea is heading to dictatorship and perhaps communism as well. And the people of South Korea, though, stand in his way, especially the young, because they support the alliance with the U.S. They support freedom and democracy. But unfortunately, leftists now rule South Korea.
3: I'm Chad Groening.
1: A 19-year-old immigrant was arrested early yesterday in connection with the murder of a Virginia mom. Here's Fox's Bill Malusian.
5: I'm told by multiple federal sources that when Border Patrol first apprehended this Salvadoran illegal alien at the border in 2024, he gave them an address for a family member in Maryland and then was just quickly released by the Biden administration. Alexis Antonio Cedillos Campos in Border Patrol custody. He crossed the border illegally in El Paso, Texas in April 2024. Now, more than 2 years after that border encounter, Fairfax County police have announced they arrested him this morning for the stabbing murder of Carmen Lisette Pooch on Monday, a mom who was found dead near a popular trail in Great Falls. Police say she and the suspect were coworkers and had an intimate relationship.
1: In a statement to Fox News, the Department of Homeland Security blamed the Biden-Harris administration's catch-and-release policy for the incident. Cats and dogs in Texas animal shelters are at risk of being euthanized because of the new world screwworm. Here's Fox's Jill Nato.
6: Moving shelter dogs and cats from Texas to other states has become crucial to saving stray animals. But because of the screwworm's appearance in the Lone Star State, adoptions for dogs and cats are on hold and shelters are getting packed. The screwworm can lay eggs that hatch into flesh-eating larvae in wounds on any mammal. The ASPCA says last year, Texas had more unadopted dogs transferred out of its shelters than any other state, nearly 89,000. About 53,000 cats were sent to other states, too. But all that's on hold as the majority of states have restricted the movements of pets from screwworm-infested areas. Jill Nato, Fox News.
1: At least 45 cases of screwworm have been reported in Texas thus far. There's been one case in New Mexico. That is all our time for this hour's news. You can see more news online at AFN.net. And we appreciate your listening. I'm Robert Thornton.
7: Your Faith Music Radio weather forecast for Evansville and the surrounding tri-state area. For today, we'll start the day off with a few lingering showers, and sunshine will start to peek out as we head towards the afternoon with a high of 85. Clear skies tonight with low near 65. Sunshine tomorrow on Friday with a high 88. And tomorrow night, mostly clear, low 67. Heading into Saturday, partly cloudy skies with a high back into the 90s. Once again, for today, we're looking to start the day off with a few lingering showers, and sunshine will start to come out this afternoon with a high of 85.
8: 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The closer a woman's heart is to the heart of God, the better able she is to thrive in her relationships with others. 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
9: Okay, here comes a big one, a really big one that I think is a weakness of our generation. I'm sad about it because I don't think that we should do this, but the weakness that I see in all of us aged women, this third one, is criticizing this generation. You know, we just criticize them. Well, back in my day, we did such and such, and it was better, and it worked when we did this, and all that criticizing this generation. Do you realize when you criticize a certain generation, and I know there's all these terminologies, Gen Zs, millennials, all those things, that it makes us feel superior when we criticize them, say they are, but you know what? All they hear is your disapproval. Yep. When you criticize them, all they hear is your disapproval. Now, when they hear your disapproval, it doesn't make them want to go towards you. It doesn't make them want to be like you. It doesn't make them admire your generation anymore. It just closes the door to a relationship or closes the door to a connection. So this open criticism of this generation, we just need to stop it. Has the generations changed? Yes. Oh, in a major way. But ladies, we got to realize that we weren't raised with the internet. We weren't raised with a variety of 10,000 television programs and movies. We weren't raised with all the things that pull. We weren't raised with social media. That changes the whole thing. So we can't really criticize a generation that we don't understand because we were not raised with it. So we just need to be quiet about that. That's what Proverbs 21:23 says. Whoso keepeth his mouth and his tongue keepeth his souls from troubles. Now, if you will recognize this, if you'll be honest with yourself, you'll see that when you criticize the next generation, especially if they can hear you criticize them or they know that you talk about them, their generation, and that closes that connection with them, and you know what? You lose influence. There's nothing that you say or do that they want to be like you because of your critical spirit. So this is what I do. When I'm around people that have this wrong philosophy, or at least it's not a philosophy I admire and think it's good for this generation to think, as soon as I think that, I think to myself, yeah, but I wasn't raised in their generation, and there's nothing I can do to fix this, so I'm just going to not pay attention to it. You know, you need to withdraw yourself from the situation. You need to take your attention away from what they're doing that you don't agree with. That's the real way to get along with this generation. Not criticize them, openly saying bad things and showing disapproval, but just not saying anything. You know, I keep saying the same thing in all three of these because I think this is the only way really that I survive in this as being an aged woman, is I just have to learn how to shut up a lot more. I don't know if you relate to that. I don't know if you understand it, but I hope you will. Rejoice in the Lord always, and again, I say rejoice.
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1: Your Faith Music Radio weather forecast for Evansville and the surrounding tri-state area. For today, we'll start the day off with a few lingering showers, and sunshine will start to peek out as we head towards the afternoon with a high of 85. Clear skies tonight with low near 65. Sunshine tomorrow on Friday with a high 88. And tomorrow night, mostly clear, low 67. Heading into Saturday, partly cloudy sky.

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1: On April the 5th, 1972, when I asked Jesus Christ to save me, he took my old tattered garments and he put on me a new robe of righteousness, and I have my name written down in the Lamb's Book of Life. And Jesus says, hey, while we're rejoicing, let's put it all in perspective. What I do for you is awesome, but what I have done for you is the most important thing.
0: 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In our series, The Stewardship Principles of Jesus, Pastor Chappell shows us how to steward the resources God has entrusted in our care. Welcome to Daily in the Word. 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Many Christians find it difficult to practice generosity. Today, we invite you to journey with Jesus through Scripture to see the reasons for giving, the discipline of giving, and the motivation of giving. And now, here's Pastor Paul Chappell with part one of a message called The Joy of Serving Jesus.
1: You ever meet a Baptist that looks like they sucked on lemons for breakfast? How you doing, brother?
2: Fine.
1: Glad you're in church today.
2: Yeah.
1: And you find out that the devil has a way of robbing joy from people. And he doesn't want you to be happy about church. He doesn't want you to be happy about giving. In fact, he wants you to be real nervous about all that stuff and not real joyful about all of that. But in our text, in the Bible this morning, we find these 70 people. They're going out preaching the gospel amongst all these demonic influences. And when they come back to Jesus, they in essence say, that was awesome. And I want to tell you something. For those of you who've been saved a while, the happiest days of your life were or are those days spent in serving Jesus Christ. And that's what I want you to see. In fact, look what it says there in verse number one of our text. It says, the 70 returned again with what? The 70 returned again with what? There they were. They were out there. I'm telling you, this is better than the Super Bowl. This is better than the 50-yard line of the Super Bowl. They got to be used of God. God helped them do some great things. And they come back and they say, Jesus, it's like you said. It was awesome. They were filled with joy. Now, we live in a time when Christians try to find joy in a lot of elusive ways. And we try to find joy in things and experiences. And we think that if we attain a particular office or get a promotion or if we have a particular thing, then that's going to bring joy. I remember when I came here to the Antelope Valley, a lot of young couples were moving up from San Fernando Valley. When we would talk about it, when I first came here, they would say where they were from. And sometimes I would ask, where are you going tomorrow? And they'd say, I'm going down below. And I remember that word down below always scared me. I thought, man, a lot of people going down below. I didn't understand that. Then I realized that's where they came from. And they moved up here, and a lot of young couples were buying homes. And they were buying these sparkling brand new homes, and boy, they were painting it just right and putting backyards in and getting their new car in the driveway, and everything was just perfect, you know. They were so happy about it until their five-year-old colored on the walls, until their neighbor parked a broken down El Camino on the grass next door, until their funny loan they got kicked in and the interest was too high. And pretty soon the joy was gone. Because you don't get joy in stuff. You don't get joy in the experiences of life. In fact, joy is found in the heart of someone who has the Lord, the Holy Spirit, someone that's serving the Lord Jesus Christ. Nehemiah said, "The joy of the Lord is my strength." And I'm going to tell you what brings joy to a Christian is when God is changing lives and when somebody gets saved and when a child learns an eternal principle and when a marriage is strengthened and when you can just see God in it. It's exciting to see God at work. Charles Spurgeon said, to be a soul winner is the happiest thing in the world. And with every soul you bring to Jesus Christ, you seem to get a new heaven here upon the earth. Boy, I can think of some folks that I've pastored over the years, and when they were witnessing and when they were serving and when they were singing in the choir, hey, pastor, how you doing? Man, it's great. Awesome. High five on that one. Good message this morning. Just a lot of joy. Then I've pastored long enough to see some folks that attend a little less and serve a little less and get a little less involved. And if I can ever find them, oftentimes it's kind of like, not a lot of joy. And I'm telling you, the most joyous Christians you'll ever meet are Christians that are involved in serving the Lord Jesus Christ. Now, here we see 70 who did. And these 70 were sent personally by Jesus Christ. This account is mentioned only in Luke. And we see in this particular gospel a wonderful picture of what it is like to serve the Lord Jesus Christ. Notice in your notes this morning the joy of the servants. The Bible tells us in verse 17, they returned again with joy, saying, Lord, even the devils are subject unto us through thy name. Here we see that they had great joy in their heart because of what God was allowing them to do. In an unhindered way, the Spirit of God was working, and they were so excited about it. And they had joy, first of all, because of Christ's authority. They had seen the power of God at work. Notice it says in verse 17, the devils are subject unto us through thy name. These men returned again and they had learned something. They had learned that there is power in the name of Jesus Christ. And I'm going to tell you something this morning. You might feel like your witness is ineffective, but every time you say that name, every time you give the gospel out, every time you are involved in spreading the name of Jesus Christ, just remember this, there is power in the name of Jesus Christ. His name is a name that is above every name. His name is the most important name that we can ever understand. And they went out in his name, and God began to do some great and mighty things. Acts chapter 16 and verse 18 says, and this did she many days, but Paul being grieved turned and said unto the Spirit, I command thee in the name of Jesus Christ, come out of her. And he came out about that same hour. There's power in the name of Jesus Christ. And there were many demonic influences in the first century. And so it was that it would be only in the name of Jesus that they would overcome those demonic influences. I heard of two boys who were coming home from Sunday school, and they had heard a strong lesson about the devil. And as they were coming home, on the way home, one boy said to the other, what do you think about all that Satan stuff? What do you think about that lesson about the devil and Satan? The other boy said, well, you know how it was with Santa Claus. You know how that turned out. It's probably just your dad. Now, dads, I hope that's not a resemblance this morning. But I want to tell you something. There is a real devil who has real power to destroy homes, destroy marriages, to do everything he can to rob our joy. That's why when you go out to serve Jesus, you don't want to go in your strength. You want to go in the strength of Jesus and in the name of Jesus. And these 70 that went out two by two, these 70 that went out serving the Lord and soul winning, listen, when they came back, they were just so happy that Jesus had worked with them and that Jesus' power had been evident in their lives. They had seen God's power over the evil spirits. Notice they were rejoicing because of his authority to destroy Satan's kingdom. Now I'm going to show you an awesome verse this morning. Look at it in verse number 18. Listen to what Jesus says. This is just kind of cool to me. It says, and he said unto them, I beheld Satan as lightning fall from heaven. Now that is an amazing statement. Jesus said, as you 70 were out there soul winning, I saw as lightning falling from heaven. The word fall, leaving its state of prosperity. The word lightning signifying here the image or the quick way in which the power of Satan was diminishing. as they were out there winning souls, Satan was losing his grip. And by the authority of Jesus Christ, Satan's kingdom was diminishing as the 70 went out. Do you understand this morning that every time a soul comes to Jesus, Satan's power is diminished? Do you understand that Satan blinds the eyes of lost people? Satan doesn't want people to be saved. He doesn't want people to accept Jesus Christ. And when the 70 went out in the name of Jesus Christ and people were turning to Jesus Christ, Jesus says of that, it was like the power of the devil falling down to the ground. And I want to tell you what ought to be happening in the Antelope Valley. There ought to be enough people joyously passing out gospel tracts and happily serving Jesus Christ, and enough people repenting and turning to Christ that, like the star from heaven falling down, Jesus mentions, like this lightning falling down, Satan loses his grip on this Antelope Valley because people are accepting Jesus Christ as their Savior. That's exactly what he said. He said, you know, when you all were out there on your mission trip, it was like Satan was losing it. It was, you could just sense that the spiritual warfare was being won by the Lord Jesus Christ. And mature Christians understand what I'm about to say. It is no wonder that Satan fights Christians who pass gospel tracts and who witness. And it is no wonder that Satan fights churches that are going out trying to get the gospel out. There will be satanic opposition because Satan doesn't want to lose his grip. He doesn't want to lose his grip on the lost souls of this world. He wants to see them go straight to a Christless hell. But my friend, Jesus died on the cross so men and women could go to heaven. And when these 70 went out preaching the gospel, Jesus said, hey, I'm glad you enjoyed it. And he says, I enjoyed it too. It was like Satan was losing his power as you were out there preaching the gospel. And so they had this wonderful joy because of Christ's authority over evil spirits, over Satan's kingdom. Notice thirdly, also because Christ was sustaining his servants. Now look at this in verse 19. He said, behold, I give unto you power to tread on serpents and scorpions and over all the power of the enemy, and nothing shall by any means hurt you. Here we see that Jesus had promised to them power. The Greek word there is exousia. It goes all the way back to Matthew 28, where Jesus said, all power is given unto me in heaven and earth. Go ye therefore and teach all nations. In other words, there are many ranks of demons and devils, but Jesus says, I have all power. Go in my name. Friend, don't be afraid to witness for Jesus Christ. Just simply say, Lord, in your name, I ask for power and ability to tell someone about you. And Jesus said, I'll give you the power that you need. And so Jesus told them, he said, listen, you're gonna have power over serpents and scorpions. In other words, nothing the enemy throws at you can keep you back. 1 John 4:4, greater is he that is in you than he that is in the world. And so the servants were just awesomely excited that God had given them authority, that God had given them this kind of blessing. But notice, they were not only excited because of Christ's authority, but they were also excited because of Christ's assurance. There was something else Jesus had given to them. And I want you to see this as well in verse number 20. This is really a very important verse. So everybody look in your Bible and notice this, please. Verse 20. In fact, let's read it together, okay? Help me out here, class. Let's lift our voices and read verse 20. Ready? Begin. Notwithstanding in this, rejoice not that the spirits are subject unto you, but rather rejoice. Wow. Jesus said, seeing that nothing could hurt you, that was really cool. But let me tell you what's most important is not that stuff you saw me do. What's most important is that your name is written down in heaven. You know, we live in the day where a lot of times you'll turn on television, you'll see some faith healer. And by the way, I believe Jesus is the great physician. I believe Jesus can heal. But one of the signs of a false teacher, all they're talking about is this healing and healing and healing. And they're talking about all these works and works and works. And they're never talking about the most important work, which is when Jesus saves a soul.
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0: welcome you to Revival Time with Dr. Jack Treiber, pastor of North Valley Baptist Church and president of Golden State Baptist College. 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
1: Hello, neighbor. How are you today? You having a good day? I hope so. It's Wednesday. It's church tonight. I hope that you'll be in God's house and looking forward to all that God is going to do in your life and in my life. If not tonight, some of you have church on Thursday night. Whatever night it is, get to church and get there with a desire for the Word of God. Each one, when one, North Valley Baptist Church sings for us. It's a great song. I hope you love it. And we're going to get our Bibles ready, the book of Ephesians today.

Father Alvin Martinez, come on in here and let's have you sing There's a Miracle in the Making. Ephesians chapter 6, get your Bibles ready. We'll look at one passage before us today in just a moment.

0: That's a wonderful song. There's a miracle for you today. There's I don't know what God's going to do, but there's a miracle in the making. God always comes through. Today, I'm looking at fall is here. The months of the fall season of the year, the leaves are going to start changing real quickly here, and the weather's going to change, and it's going to be a beautiful time. Fall is here. What are you going to do with your Bible this fall? And I'd start this week a little bit. Just get going with your Bible. And what are you going to do? That was Monday. And Tuesday, what are you going to do with prayer? Today, I ask this question, and I know I'm speaking to families, and so, you know, maybe you're a widow or a widower, and I don't know what the situation is in your life, but what are you going to do with family Bible time? Dad, what are you going to do? The Bible said, children, obey your parents in the Lord, for this is right. Honor thy father and mother. This is the first commandment with promise that it may be well with thee. And thou mayest live long on the earth. Here it is. The Bible says, and ye fathers, provoke, agitate not your children to wrath. Here it is. But bring them up. Dad, you're to bring up your children in the nurture. That's the discipline of the Lord and the admonition. That's the encouragement from God. You're going to have family Bible time. My dad had family Bible time all of our lives, and I can remember him reading the daily bread, or my mother reading it. He'd read the scripture, and then he'd have my mother pray, or he'd pray, or he'd have one of his kids pray. We'd always would sing songs. When we had a house, or we had an organ, my one sister played the organ, my other sister played the piano, I played my trumpet, my parents sang, and we would always, every single day, have family Bible time. And I can hear my mother praying. I always liked hearing my mom pray. She prayed with such a sweet, tender voice. I remember my dad praying, oh, just such the power that he had in his life. Dad, you're going to have to think of how you're going to have devotions. You know, I had family devotions, except for on Sunday night and Wednesday night. Well, I had prayer every night. Every night, the kids had prayer with their dad or mom or both of us. But I want you to know that we had family devotion time too. And I tell this from our pulpit, my children, my grown children now, they hate it when I say it because I never felt like they were good. And I got up every morning of my life and I worked on them early in the morning. I said, okay, today I am teaching from the book of Proverbs and I'm going to teach this one verse. And I'm going to speak to my kids about this or the book of Psalms. And we went through the Psalms. Or we did the parables in the Bible, all the parables, or the great prophets in the Bible, or the miracles in the Bible, the men of God in the Bible. There's so many things. A virtuous woman in the Bible, you could take a month on that subject, Proverbs 31. But you're going to have to do something, Dad, and it's going to take some preparation. Now, our family Bible time was not long, always about 10, sometimes 15. Once in a while, they went longer. Our kids got singing and just could sense all of us were in it. But they weren't long. They were 10 minutes about and 15 at the max, I would say. But maybe I'm wrong there. Maybe it was a little longer, but I don't think so. But I'd remember those family devotion times. And I'd always feel like I didn't give my kids much today. And I tried. But you know what? That's what I tried to do. And all of our boys are preachers of the gospel now, and our girls are preachers' wives, and I thank God for that. May I say this? I don't know about the outcome of all of our kids, and I don't know if they're going to reject the faith of their father, but they believe it now. Thank God for that. And you're just going to have to live for God and give the song. And then always sing a little chorus or a song. My kids like the great hymns of the faith. In fact, we were talking a couple, two, three, 4 years ago about the great hymns of the faith. I said, how'd you know that song? They said, we sang it in family Bible time, Dad. And I made sure all of our kids had their own song books. I think song books are like $12 a piece for 550 songs. That's pretty cheap, really. And buy them for Christmas a songbook and put their name on it and have their, so they'll have their Bible, they'll have their songbook, they'll have their prayer journal. Get your kids in the Bible, get them in prayer, and get them with the Word of God and get them being taught the Word of God and talk to them. And you might say, what is God? Don't say, Where'd you read your Bible today? Don't ask them questions like that. Ask them, what is God doing in your life? Who's first today? What child's first? Tell me, what is God doing in your life? The next night, I say, okay, now Susie, she talked last night. John, it's your turn tonight. What is God doing in your life today? Don't threaten your kids. Don't intimidate your kids. Just ask them. Ask them good questions like that where they can give an answer. And it may be quiet. It may be quick. It may be 2, 3, 4, 5 words. Don't say, that's not enough. God's doing. No, don't do that. Don't use the Bible time as a discipline time. Use it as a teaching time. And express your love for the kids. And when you pray, always tell God that you love your family. Our Father, we thank you for our families. And help us to get back to the Bible this fall is my prayer. With family, Bible time every day. In Jesus' name, amen.
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1: Your Faith Music Radio weather forecast for Evansville and the surrounding tri-state area. For today, we'll start the day off with a few lingering showers, and sunshine will start to peak out as we head towards the afternoon with a high of 85. Clear

Skies tonight with low near 65. Sunshine tomorrow on Friday with a high 88. And tomorrow night, mostly clear, low 67. Heading into Saturday, partly cloudy skies with a high back into the 90s. Once again, for today, we're looking to start the day off with a few lingering showers. And sunshine will start to come out this afternoon with a high of 85.

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1: Your Faith Music Radio weather forecast for Evansville and the surrounding tri-state area. For today, we'll start the day off with a few lingering showers, and sunshine will start to peek out as we head towards the afternoon with a high of 85. Clear skies tonight with low near 65. Sunshine tomorrow on Friday with a high 88. And tomorrow night, mostly clear, low 67. Heading into Saturday, partly cloudy skies with a high back into the 90s. Once again, for today, we're looking to start the day off with a few lingering showers, and sunshine will start to come out this afternoon with a high of 85.

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1: Your Faith Music Radio weather forecast for Evansville and the surrounding tri-state area. For today, we'll start the day off with a few lingering showers, and sunshine will start to peek out as we head towards the afternoon with a high of 85. Clear skies tonight with low near 65. Sunshine tomorrow on Friday with a high 88. And tomorrow night, mostly clear, low 67. Heading into Saturday, partly cloudy skies with a high back into the 90s. Once again, for today, we're looking to start the day off with a few lingering showers, and sunshine will start to come out this afternoon with a high of 85.

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1: American Family News, I'm Robert Thornton. The national debt surpassed a record $40 trillion today, a milestone, as defense costs, social programs like Social Security and Medicare, and interest on the debt make up an enormous share of federal spending. A White House spokesman said in part that the Trump administration has been focused on slashing waste, fraud, and abuse in federal spending. President Donald Trump met with technology leaders at the White House today. Here's Fox's Kristen Goodwin.
2: President Trump detailing investments in legislation to boost U.S. tech innovation.
3: Do I sign a historic executive order banning any attempt to create a central bank digital currency? We launched Project Crypto to modernize rules so that our financial markets can move into blockchain technology.
2: The president urging Congress to pass the Clarity Act, which he says will open the door to the next wave of innovations and keep the U.S. ahead of China.
3: And I never want to underestimate China, but right now we're way ahead. President Xi's coming on September 24th. We look forward to it. We'll probably be talking about AI and a lot of other things.
2: Stressing the goal is to keep America a leader in Bitcoin, crypto, and AI. Kristen Goodwin, Fox News.
1: The event comes ahead of the Commodities Futures Trading Commission's first Innovation Advisory Committee this week. The Kennedy Center has told a federal court that it would not attempt to return President Trump's name to the building before at least September 8th, as another legal battle over the performing arts venue's future takes shape. In a status report filed late yesterday, opponents said members of the Kennedy Center's board seem intent on defying an earlier court order requiring the president's name be removed from the building. A former broadcast network reporter is admitting the mainstream media is biased against President Trump and conservatives. AFN's Steve Jordahl reports.
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5: 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You come in all shooting for bear. 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
1: But in an interview with podcaster Michael Moynihan, Moran admitted that ABC had it in for the president.
2: Is ABC News a liberal institution?
3: Yes, but I think like a lot of mainstream media, it's because of lack of viewpoint diversity. That was one of the problems in covering Trump. Nobody had voted for him.
1: Dan Schneider of Media Research Center says ABC News is among the most biased networks on the air, as evidenced by the spin it gave the 2024 presidential campaign leading up to a debate that Moran moderated.
4: The 1 month prior to the debate between Kamala Harris and Donald Trump, it was 100% positive coverage for Kamala Harris, 93% negative coverage for Donald Trump.
1: Schneider says CBS News is making moves to the center of the political spectrum thanks to editor-in-chief Barry Weiss and owner David Ellison. NBC News is no fan of conservatives or the president, but he says they're still fairer than ABC.
4: What we do know for certain is that ABC is the most radical of these big three broadcasters.
1: I'm Steve Jordahl.
5: President Trump's approval rating has plummeted to a record low during his second term in office and is now tied for his lowest approval rating ever as commander-in-chief, according to a new poll. Only 33% of those surveyed in a new Reuters Ipsos poll approve of the president's job in the White House. The rating is down from 35% last week. A survey of 1,166 respondents showed that 64% disapproved of Trump's job performance. Texas Governor Greg Abbott wants the Texas legislature to ban foreign funding in public schools and prevent schools from employing workers through the federal H-1B visa program, according to multiple Texas outlets. In one example, the governor cited the Austin Independent School District's acceptance of money from Qatar to support Arabic language and culture instruction. Those traveling on American Airlines will soon see changes as it is to overhaul the flying experience. The company said more than 800 aircraft will receive new entertainment features, such as 4K displays, Bluetooth capability, and USB-C charging. New aircraft equipped with the screens are expected to begin arriving in the second half of 2028. That is a wrap on news for this time around. You can see more news at AFM.net.
6: Your Faith Music Radio weather forecast for Evansville and the surrounding tri-state area. For today, we'll start the day off with a few lingering showers, and sunshine will start to peek out as we head towards the afternoon with a high of 85. Clear skies tonight with low near 65. Sunshine tomorrow on Friday with a high 88. And tomorrow night, mostly clear, low 67. Heading into Saturday, partly cloudy skies with a high back into the 90s. Once again, for today, we're looking to start the day off with a few lingering showers, and sunshine will start to come out this afternoon with a high of 85.

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0: The Psalms of the Bible show God at his most gentle and most powerful. They are God stooping down to pick us up. 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
2: Psalm 35, a Psalm of David. Plead my cause, O Lord, with them that strive with me. Fight against them that fight against me. Take hold of shield and buckler, and stand up for mine help. Draw out also the spear, and stop the way against them that persecute me. Say unto my soul, I am thy salvation. Let them be confounded and put to shame that seek after my soul. Let them be turned back and brought to confusion that devise my hurt. Let them be as chaff before the wind, and let the angel of the Lord chase them. Let their way be dark and slippery, and let the angel of the Lord persecute them. For without cause have they hid for me their net in a pit, which without cause they have digged for my soul. Let destruction come upon him at unawares, and let his net that he hath hid catch himself. Into that very destruction let him fall. And my soul shall be joyful in the Lord. It shall rejoice in his salvation. All my bones shall say, Lord, who is like unto thee, which delivers the poor from him that is too strong for him, yea, the poor and the needy from him that spoileth him? False witnesses did rise up. They laid to my charge things that I knew not. They rewarded me evil for good to the spoiling of my soul. But as for me, when they were sick, my clothing was sackcloth. I humbled my soul with fasting, and my prayer returned into mine own bosom. I behaved myself as though he had been my friend or brother. I bowed down heavily as one that mourneth for his mother. But in mine adversity they rejoiced and gathered themselves together. Yea, the abjects gathered themselves together against me, and I knew it not. They did tear me and ceased not. With hypocritical mockers in feasts they gnashed upon me with their teeth. Lord, how long wilt thou look on? Rescue my soul from their destructions, my darling from the lions. I will give thee thanks in the great congregation. I will praise thee among much people. Let not them that are mine enemies wrongfully rejoice over me, neither let them wink with the eye that hate me without a cause. For they speak not peace, but they devise deceitful matters against them that are quiet in the land. Yea, they opened their mouth wide against me and said, Aha, aha, our eye hath seen it. This thou hast seen, O Lord. Keep not silence, O Lord. Be not far from me. Stir up thyself and awake to my judgment, even unto my cause, my God and my Lord. Judge me, O Lord, my God, according to thy righteousness, and let them not rejoice over me. Let them not say in their hearts, Ah, so would we have it. Let them not say, We have swallowed him up. Let them be ashamed and brought to confusion together that rejoice at mine hurt. Let them be clothed with shame and dishonor that magnify themselves against me. Let them shout for joy and be glad that favor my righteous cause. Yea, let them say continually, Let the Lord be magnified, which hath pleasure in the prosperity of his servant. And my tongue shall speak of thy righteousness and of thy praise all the day long. Psalm 36. To the chief musician, a psalm of David, the servant of the Lord. The transgression of the wicked saith within my heart, that there is no fear of God before his eyes. For he flattereth himself in his own eyes, until his iniquity be found to be hateful. The words of his mouth are iniquity and deceit. He hath left off to be wise and to do good. He deviseth mischief upon his bed. He setteth himself in a way that is not good. He abhorreth not evil. Thy mercy, O Lord, is in the heavens, and thy faithfulness reacheth unto the clouds. Thy righteousness is like the great mountains. Thy judgments are a great deep. O Lord, thou preservest man and beast. How excellent is thy loving kindness, O God! Therefore, the children of men put their trust under the shadow of thy wings. They shall be abundantly satisfied with the fatness of thy house, and thou shalt make them drink of the river of thy pleasures. For with thee is the fountain of life. In thy light shall we see light. O, continue thy loving kindness unto them that know thee, and thy righteousness to the upright in heart. Let not the foot of pride come against me, and let not the hand of the wicked remove me. There are the workers of iniquity fallen. They are cast down and shall not be able to rise.
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There was joy at his presence.

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4: Good morning. 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
4: The sweet psalmist of Israel. 2 Samuel 23, verse 1. Among all the saints whose lives are recorded, David possesses the most striking, varied, and instructive character. In his history, we meet with trials and temptations not to be discovered as a whole in other saints of ancient times, and he is all the more suggestive a type of our Lord. David knew the trials of all ranks and conditions of men. Kings have their troubles, and David wore a crown. The peasant has his cares, and David handled a shepherd's crook. The wanderer has many hardships, and David abode in the caves of En-Gedi. The psalmist was also tried in his friends. His counselor, Ahithophel, forsook him. He which did eat of my bread hath lifted up his heel against me. Psalm 41, verse 9. His worst foes were of his own household, and his children were his greatest affliction. The temptations of poverty and wealth, of honor and reproach, and of health and weakness all tried their power on him. David no sooner escaped from one trial than he fell into another. It's probable from this cause that David's Psalms are so universally the delight of experienced Christians. Whatever our frame of mind, whether ecstasy or depression, David has exactly described our emotions. He was an able master of the human heart because he had been tutored in the best of all schools, the school of heartfelt, personal experience. As we're instructed in this same school, we increasingly appreciate David's Psalms and find them to be green pastures. Let David's experience cheer and counsel you this day.

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1: American Family News, I'm Rusty Pugh. Kyiv, Ukraine, under fire once again, with at least 12 killed in the latest Russian onslaught.
2: Ukraine's Air Force says Russia launched dozens of ballistic, cruise, and hypersonic missiles overnight. The country's stretched defenses also had to deal with 168 drones. The strikes hit 12 locations across the capital, Kyiv, residential buildings, a medical facility, and an education center among the civilian buildings hit. Ukraine's prime minister alleges Russia targeted food warehouses and facilities used by the Red Cross. Both sides accuse the other of, and also deny, going after civilian targets. Jonathan Savage, Fox News.
1: A small plane, a Cessna 150, and a Bell 407 helicopter collided near Carlisle, Pennsylvania last night. The pilot of the plane was killed. Two state troopers aboard the helicopter were hurt. Pennsylvania Governor Josh Shapiro says he spoke to Transportation Secretary Sean Duffy to help with the situation.
3: We asked them if they could expedite the presence of the FAA on the ground. And Secretary Duffy was outstanding in meeting that request and making sure that the FAA was here to begin this investigation.
1: The United States government is warning businesses about a North Korean work-from-home scheme. Operatives are getting hired at tech companies and passing along their wages to fund nuclear weapons development. Rich Edson has more from Washington.
4: Businesses are on alert over a North Korean scheme that has sent thousands of IT workers around the world using false or stolen identities to land remote jobs at American companies. Federal officials say the North Korean government then takes up to 90% of their wages. The Treasury Department says this racket generated $800 million in 2024, which the regime used to fund its weapons of mass destruction programs. Security experts say these operations also pose other threats.
1: Three bodies have been found in Minneapolis in just 3 days, raising questions about whether the cases could be connected.
5: Fox 9 reports University of Minnesota police made their latest discovery near the city's Stone Arch Bridge, but investigators have not released details about the circumstances of the death. A woman identified as 56-year-old Karen Lynn Sognesen was found Saturday near East River Flats Park, while a second body was discovered Sunday near Bidemakaska Lake. Authorities have not said whether the deaths are connected to one another or to any crime. Ted Lindner, Fox News.
1: Growing concerns over academic standards in higher education are reaching a boiling point in California, where a professor is sounding the alarm over a collapse in student math readiness. Chris Woodward has more.
6: In an op-ed published by the San Francisco Standard, UC Berkeley math professors Vestalina

0: Sankova wrote, "I teach calculus, and some of my students can't do middle school math." Matt Lamb of the College Fix says the UC system brought this on itself.
1: The University of California system's elimination of using ACT and SAT has let in a lot of students who otherwise would have been flagged as not qualified. And so that's problem one. Problem two is that the high schools graduated students who were not prepared to do basic math, including fractions.
0: Today, over two-thirds of UC math faculty, joined by five Nobel laureates, are urging the university to reinstate standardized tests, arguing that relying solely on high school grades and essays hides severe skill gaps. Still, the UC Academic Senate's review of its testing policy is not scheduled to wrap until June 2027. That means any change in admissions rules will not take effect until fall of 2028 at the earliest. In the meantime, experts say the burden falls on parents, students, and California residents to hold schools accountable. I'm Chris Woodward.
2: And the national debt has surpassed a record $40 trillion, highlighting the impact of defense costs, social programs, and interest on the deficit. This milestone comes just 5 months after hitting $39 trillion. Experts say the growing debt is already affecting Americans by raising borrowing costs and lowering wages. Advocates for a balanced budget warn of tougher fiscal trade-offs ahead. More news online at AFN.net. I'm Rusty Keene.
3: Your Faith Music Radio weather forecast for Evansville and the surrounding tri-state area. For today, we'll start the day off with a few lingering showers, and sunshine will start to peek out as we head towards the afternoon with a high of 85. Clear skies tonight with low near 65. Sunshine tomorrow on Friday with a high 88. And tomorrow night, mostly clear, low 67. Heading into Saturday, partly cloudy skies with a high back into the 90s. Once again, for today, we're looking to start the day off with a few lingering showers, and sunshine will start to come out this afternoon with a high of 85.
4: Let us not be weary in well-doing, for in due season we shall reap if we faint not. Believers have God's promise that when we faithfully obey Him and don't give up, we will enjoy the very best returns. Let the Lord encourage your heart as Joe Vasek, pastor of Northeast Baptist Church of Danbury, Connecticut, urges us to stay the course.
5: The word atonement is a precious word that beautifully expresses, like no other word, what Jesus did to reconcile man to God. The word atonement is only used once in the New Testament, Romans 5:11. And not only so, but we also joy in God through our Lord Jesus Christ, by whom we have now received the atonement. The definition of atonement is similar to the definition of reconciliation. But atonement is more than reconciliation, in that it stresses the action necessary to completely make up for the wrong that has been done. I apologize for using such an inconsequential illustration, but hopefully it will help to give a simple understanding of what it means to atone. In a baseball game, it's the top of the inning, and your team is out in the field. The other team has the bases loaded with two outs. The guy at the plate swings at the pitch and hits a ground ball right to the shortstop. Easy out. But somehow, the ball evades the infielder's glove and goes right through his legs into the outfield. Two runs score. What should have been the third out instead gives the other team a two-run lead. The fans get restless. Some of them even start to boo the shortstop. In the bottom of that inning, it just so happens that that same shortstop comes to the plate with the bases loaded. And with one swing of the bat, he sends the ball over the left field wall. His grand slam gives the home team a two-run lead. And the same people who were booing him 15 minutes ago are now jumping up and down cheering for him. And the announcer says, well, he certainly atoned for his error in the top of the inning. And everybody listening to the game knows exactly what the announcer means. That is admittedly a very base illustration of a word that represents the most glorious act of atonement in all of eternity. But I hope it made the light come on for someone listening. Atonement is action. It is action that satisfies one who has been wronged. The ultimate human wrong is our rebellion against our Creator. And the ultimate atonement is the complete substitutionary action that Jesus took to fully satisfy His Father's holiness and justice on our behalf. Webster's 1828 dictionary gives these definitions of atonement: reparation made by giving an equivalent for an injury. In theology, the expiation of sin made by the obedience and personal sufferings of Christ. In the atonement, God transferred man's guilt to Jesus. Isaiah 53:6, the Lord hath laid on him the iniquity of us all. 2 Corinthians 5:21, he hath made him to be sin for us who knew no sin, that we might be made the righteousness of God in him. Not only did God transfer man's guilt to Jesus, he also transferred to Jesus the penalty, the suffering that man's sentence required. Isaiah 53:5, but he was wounded for our transgressions. He was bruised for our iniquities. The chastisement of our peace was upon him, and with his stripes we are healed. 1 Peter 3:18, for Christ also hath once suffered for sins, the just for the unjust, that he might bring us to God, being put to death in the flesh, but quickened by the Spirit. Atonement means that Christ's actions met the demands of the law on our behalf. Romans 10:4, for Christ is the end of the law for righteousness to everyone that believeth. Man has never been saved by works. He's always been saved by grace. But before Christ, God used man's keeping of his law as the indication that man was relying on God's grace. Leviticus 18:5, ye shall therefore keep my statutes and my judgments, which if a man do, he shall live in them. But that ended with Christ's death and resurrection. For Christ is the end of the law for righteousness to everyone that believeth. Atonement means that the actions of Christ made it possible for a holy and just God to have mercy on sinful humans. Ephesians 2, 4-7. But God, who is rich in mercy, for his great love wherewith he loved us, even when we were dead in sins, hath quickened us together with Christ. By grace ye are saved, and hath raised us up together, and made us sit together in heavenly places in Christ Jesus, that in the ages to come he might show the exceeding riches of his grace in his kindness toward us through Christ Jesus. God will only have mercy on those who are in Jesus, because Jesus took the action that allowed God to transfer our guilt to Jesus, to transfer our sentence to Jesus, thereby fulfilling the demands of God's law. This is the atonement. Christian, your Savior did everything necessary to reconcile you to God. Stay the course.
6: We pray that today's program was a blessing to you. 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God bless you.

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0: at Bluebird.
1: Oh, isn't it pretty? Oh, look up on the bank. There's three deer. Look at those three deer up there.
0: Oh, I just love to see deer. They're so beautiful.
1: Oh, look over there. All those turkeys.
0: Oh, wow. Look, there's 2, 3, 4, 5, 6. Is there 10 out there?
1: There must be a dozen, 15 turkeys out there.
0: Oh, my goodness.
1: Sweetheart, you want to go see the new calf?
0: Sure, but can we just sit here a little bit longer? It's so nice. Look at that baby bunny rabbit hopping after his mama.
1: Isn't that cute?
0: Aren't the leaves beautiful?
1: Oh, yes, they are. Beautiful reds and purple and brown and yellow. But you know, honey, they're not nearly as pretty as you are.
0: Oh, I love you.
1: I love you too.

0: Here's Rick Grubbs with Redeeming the Time.
1: The Great Wall of China stretches about 4,500 miles. The Great Depression was the longest and worst period of unemployment in history. Alexander the Great conquered the entire known world before he was 30 years old, and a Great Dane can weigh 175 pounds. Those are some pretty impressive greats. But there are two other greats that are greater than all others. They are the Great Commandments of Christ, to love the Lord your God with all your heart and your neighbor as yourself, and the Great Commission, to take the gospel to the whole world. These two greats give us valuable insight into how to spend each moment of our day. When considering options of what to do with an unplanned evening, for example, evaluate each possibility in terms of the Great Commission and the Great Commandment. You'll be surprised at how much insight and direction can be gained by using these two reference points in determining how you should redeem the time.
0: Learn more ways to redeem the time at lifechangingseminars.com.

0: Good morning, and welcome back to a fresh episode of Pastor's Morning Musings. We hope you're having a great morning. This morning, Pastor Jeff will share with us another great thought from the Word of God. Pastor Jeff, where will we be musing this morning?
1: Good morning. Today we'll be in the book of John, chapter number 14, beginning in verse number 1. Let not your heart be troubled. Ye believe in God, believe also in me. In my Father's house are many mansions. If it were not so, I would have told you. I go to prepare a place for you. And if I go and prepare a place for you, I will come again and receive you unto myself, that where I am, there ye may be also. And whither I go ye know, and the way ye know. Thomas saith unto him, Lord, we know not whither thou goest, and how can we know the way? Jesus saith unto him, I am the way, the truth, and the life. No man cometh unto the Father but by me. Chapter 14 of John's Gospel is a continuation of chapter 13. Now, I know that that sounds a bit simple, but I think at times we tend to forget that the chapters and numbering system is not inspired, but added so we can find things easier. Sometimes I think we stop reading at the end of one chapter as though it is the end of the thought, and start the next chapter as though it is a new thought, and it is not the case. As I read this morning, I did this very thing. I began chapter 14 of John's Gospel as a new thought. And what a beautiful thought of hope and promise from Christ to the believer it is. But as I read these beautiful words, the Lord made me stop and think of the words that I had just read from the end of chapter 13. Let's look at that, beginning in verse 36. Simon Peter said unto him, Lord, whither goest thou? Jesus answered him, Whither I go, thou canst not follow me now. But thou shalt follow me afterwards. Peter said unto him, Lord, why cannot I follow thee now? I will lay down my life for thy sake. Jesus answered him, Wilt thou lay down thy life for my sake? Verily, verily, I say unto thee, the cock shall not crow till thou hast denied me thrice. The first verse of chapter 14 is a continuation of Jesus speaking to Peter, not only answering his question, Whither goest thou? But also Peter's statement that he would go with Jesus even unto death. Jesus understood Peter's zeal and sincerity at that moment when he made that decision for God. And Jesus knew that he would not be able to keep it. Jesus knew that Peter would not be able to keep what he was professing, and Jesus knew the outcome that would trouble his heart. Jesus said to Simon Peter, The cock shall not crow till thou hast denied me thrice. Then the next statement of Jesus to Peter was, Let not your heart be troubled. Ye believe in God, believe also in me. What an amazing love God has for us. He showed that through his interaction with Peter, Peter, you don't need to do anything in what I'm about to do for you. Just believe in me and who I truly am and what I will do for you. There was no reprimand of Peter, just a stark reality. And then an outpouring of our Lord's loving favor. My heart was overwhelmed this morning as I mused on these thoughts of the love and patience of our God toward us. So let me leave you with this one last verse for today, Jeremiah 31:3. The Lord hath appeared of old unto me, saying, Yea, have I loved thee with an everlasting love. Therefore with loving kindness have I drawn thee.
0: The preceding program was produced by Dr. Jeff Harris, pastor, author, and chaplain. 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
1: 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The gospel is heard here.

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I hold the waters in my mighty hand, spread out the heavens with a single span, make all creatures.

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0: In our busy world, family time is frequently neglected. It is vital that we give attention to our families while we can. And it is especially important to give attention to what God says in His Word about our homes. For the next few moments, let's join Scott Pauling as we open the Scriptures and find God's message for your family. In Scripture, God gives us not only positive examples to emulate, He also gives us negative examples as great warnings, and there's instruction in both. The last time we studied, we talked about that great family of faith, Abraham and Sarah, how God used them to build a heritage of faith in God, even in the lives of their children. Today, we come just a chapter later to Genesis chapter 13 to the exact opposite, to the great contrast, and it is Lot. You remember Lot, who is a relative of Abraham, in the same family and yet not living by faith. That's instructive, isn't it? Just because you're in a good family doesn't mean you're living a life of faith in God. And Lot made a terrible decision. In fact, not just Lot, but Lot's wife. Husbands certainly to lead, but major decisions are made together, and both are accountable in the end. That's why Luke 17:32 tells us, remember Lot's wife, because these are lessons from Mr. and Mrs. Lot. Genesis 13 shows us how good couples make bad decisions. Good couples oftentimes make terrible choices. And here's their story. In Genesis 13 and verse number 10, the Bible says, "And Lot lifted up his eyes and beheld all the plain of Jordan, that it was well watered everywhere before the Lord destroyed Sodom and Gomorrah, even as the garden of the Lord, like the land of Egypt, as thou comest unto Zoar. Then Lot chose him all the plain of Jordan, and Lot journeyed east, and they separated themselves the one from the other. Abram dwelled in the land of Canaan, and Lot dwelt in the cities of the plain, and pitched his tent toward Sodom. But the men of Sodom were wicked and sinners before the Lord exceedingly." You know the story of Lot. In fact, we know how the story ends, God's destruction of Sodom and Gomorrah. But could I suggest today that the saddest thing in Sodom was not the immorality? The saddest thing in Sodom was that there was a family there of believers who did not live the life of faith and did not obey God. It's truly the saddest thing in Sodom. How did they get there? You ever find yourself on a trip lost and you're asking yourself, how did we end up here? How did this happen? How does a believer that the New Testament says was vexed with everything going on around him, how does he fail to see it creeping into his own heart and his own home? Let me just point this out before I give you my observations today. In Genesis chapter number 14, Lot will be carried away into captivity, and he will be brought back. He will be recovered. What a warning that was to him. Don't you think God was trying to get his attention? And yet, it's not till Genesis 19 that God finally says, enough, and he loses everything. I wonder how many times God has tried to warn us, speak to us, get our attention, and we've missed it. So let's let Lot speak to us today. How did we get here? How did this happen in Lot's family? Well, first of all, they let Egypt get in their hearts. That's right, not Sodom, Egypt. You see, this is fascinating to me, but in the description of Sodom and Gomorrah, it compares it to the land of Egypt. Remember, Egypt in Scripture is always a picture of the world. And matter of fact, Genesis chapter 12 is the first mention of Egypt. Basically, the principle here is that Lot let the world get in his heart. Friend, when you love the world, the love of the Father is not in you. And so here is a man who let the world get in his heart. And when it gets in you, it's so easy to just get blinded by all of that. In fact, it's ironic, but Lot compared Sodom and Gomorrah to two places, the land of Egypt and the garden of the Lord. Think of this. He compared it to Eden. Had he ever seen the Garden of Eden? No. Was he trying to perhaps spiritualize his decision? I don't know, but I know this. He set his affection and his heart on earthly things instead of spiritual. So number one, how did this happen? They let Egypt get in their hearts. Secondly, they were more concerned with building a life than building an altar. They made decisions based on what was good for them financially, but there's no mention of Lot ever praying. Every time you see Abram moving from place to place, the first thing he does is build an altar. But here is Lot living in blessing and forgetting God in his fullness. Friend, prosperity is not a sign of spirituality. In fact, it can blind you to the spiritual poverty that you're living in. And there's no mention of Lot ever building an altar. Friend, don't just build a life. Build a walk with God. Thirdly, they allowed strife to influence their direction. Do you remember? It was his herdmen and Abram's herdmen who were fighting. And that's what started all of this division to start with. It's interesting. Abram sought a solution, but Lot never sought a solution. They never sought peace in this. May I say that any decision made out of strife and contention usually is a fleshly decision. Guard your heart and guard your home. Then they were blinded by selfishness. On one hand, you got Abraham. Abraham's looking out for Lot through the whole story, and that's very good. But guess who Lot looked out for? Lot looked out for Lot. And the danger here is that we start thinking only about us, only about our family's well-being and physical welfare, and we forget it's not just about us. We become blinded by our own selfishness, and we make terrible, terrible decisions. It's a sad thing that happened in Sodom. How did it happen? Well, they let the world in their hearts. They were more concerned with building a life than building an altar. They let strife influence their direction. They were blinded by selfishness. And then number five, they made decisions based on sight instead of faith. Remember these words, Lot lifted up his eyes. It all begins with the eyes. The first sin in the Bible began with the eyes, a tree that was pleasant to the eyes, fruit that was pleasant to the eyes. We're warned about the lust of the eyes. Why is that? Because we're not to live by sight. We're to live by faith. The eyes connect to logic and comfort and our lust and desires. We must choose by faith. What a contrast between Abraham looking through the lens of faith and Lot looking through the eyes of this flesh. And then number six, Lot and Mrs. Lot ignored spiritual counsel and safe boundaries. I remember years ago a Hebrew teacher showing me the ancient compass always faces east. And that's like their points north. It faces east, which means that when Abram offered Lot a choice, he said, go to the left hand or to the right hand or to the left, which meant that when Lot chose the well-watered plains of Sodom, he actually was moving in a direction Abraham did not even offer him. Now, that's interesting. Ponder that just a moment. Abraham knew. Abraham would not have counseled him to move towards Sodom, and yet he ignored spiritual counsel and safe boundaries, and even the help of Abraham in the chapters that follow when he got in trouble was all taken for granted. Dear friend, the best friend you have on earth today is the person who loves you enough to tell you what you need to hear, not what you want to hear. And maybe you don't like it right now, but you ought to love them because they want you to have a good day when you come to the end of your life and stand face to face with Almighty God. And that brings us to the final reason they made such bad decisions. They distanced themselves from godly influences. They got as far away from Abraham and Sarah as possible and as close to Sodom as they could possibly get. I think sometimes a whole generation starts to think that the blessings they enjoy, it's because of them, and they forget that they're enjoying blessings from another line, from another generation. The bottom line is this, Lot chose for himself, and Abraham let God choose for him. I'm sure Lot had lots of good reasons for moving towards Sodom, lots of things that made sense, but the problem was this, it was not in the will of God for his life. The saddest thing in Sodom is what happened with Lot and his family, and the saddest thing going on in our land today is not just the lost people, it's the saved people who are making bad decisions. Now, would you ponder the example of Genesis chapter number 13 today and ask the Lord to help you to choose like Abraham and not like Lot?
1: For more resources for your marriage and family, visit us at etj.bible and click on the Take the Next Step link, where you'll find many Bible resources that will strengthen your marriage and equip you to raise your children in the ways of the Lord. We highly recommend Scott's book, New Testament Marriage. In it, you'll discover timeless biblical principles from the husband and wife team, Aquila and Priscilla. And these principles are very applicable to your marriage today. From all of us at Enjoying the Journey, thanks for listening today. And until next time, we pray that you will enjoy the journey.

0: I'm Brad Ford. A lot of people spend years doing the right things, saving consistently, contributing to their 401k, and trying to be responsible with their money. But as retirement gets closer, what we often see isn't a lack of effort, it's a lack of clarity around the details. Questions like, when should I take Social Security to get the most out of it? How much will taxes actually impact what I keep? And how do I turn what I've saved into income that lasts the rest of my life? Those are the kind of gaps that can make a big difference over time. So instead of adding more noise, we put together something simple, a complimentary retirement guide to help you think through those areas and help avoid some of the common mistakes that we see. Just text the word PLAN to 812-473-7700. That's PLAN to 812-473-7700, and we'll send it to you right away.
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1: American Family News, I'm Rusty Pugh. President Trump is threatening new countermeasures against Iran. Trey Yingst is in Tel Aviv with more.
2: President Trump announced what he is calling economic D-Day against Iran. The president indicated that any country around the world providing a lifeline to the Iranians could face economic consequences of their own. He called on allies to stand with the United States, posting to True Social, "No one has given the Islamic Republic of Iran a greater opportunity to make a deal than me. Tragically for them, they have failed to take it. Therefore, today I am announcing the most crushing economic operation ever taken against any country. This will be economic warfare and isolation on an unprecedented scale."
1: White House Deputy Chief of Staff for Policy Stephen Miller says President Trump will never get the credit he deserves in keeping America safe, including his use of ICE to remove illegal aliens from the country, due to media companies being a part of the Democrat Party.
3: The media, the legacy media like CBS and ABC and NBC and every other legacy outlet, exists to serve and advance the interests of the Democrat Party.
1: It is day 17 of the trial of Lindsay Clancy, who murdered her three children. Chanley Painter from Plymouth, Massachusetts, gives a preview with some information about the jury in the case.
4: There are 18, 12 will be deliberating. There are six alternates. Of the 18, 12 women, so more women on this jury, and six men, and their ages range from probably late 20s to early 70s. And this jury panel takes the most notes probably I've seen of any jury. And it's because this is such a technical case. They have experts on the stand teaching them about postpartum psychosis, what it entails, the evidence in the medical records. And usually you will see them kind of wane off a little bit, maybe late afternoon or before the lunch break where they're a little tired. I really haven't noted that from this jury as well.
1: Americans are concerned about their privacy as flock cameras continue popping up in their communities. Several police officers across the country have been arrested for allegedly using the technology to stalk people. Tennessee Congressman Tim Burchett says he thinks the cameras are misused and offers his own solution.
5: You heard flock say, "We're not doing anything wrong, but hey, we're going to fix this problem." Well, which is it? And I think it's you've got a lot of greed involved in this. I think we ought to look at what they're doing in El Salvador. They put more cops on the street and they quit electing loser judges.
1: Three police officers in Bibb County, Georgia, were arrested last week after an internal audit found they tracked people through license plate readers. Another officer in North Carolina was arrested earlier this month for allegedly tracking her boyfriend's ex-wife. ABC and its parent company Disney say the Federal Communications Commission is being weaponized against them because of their criticism of the president. But an AFR talk host says that's not at all what's happening.
6: CNBC's headline says Disney-owned ABC is filing a First Amendment lawsuit against the FCC. The article claims the FCC is being weaponized against ABC because its late-night comedy show and interview program The View have been critical of President Trump. But Abraham Hamilton III of the Hamilton Corner says that's a smokescreen.
7: Disney is attempting to say this is a First Amendment issue. But if you actually look into what the FCC is looking into, they're querying Disney concerning their DEI policies that they've been operating within over a year.
6: He tells Today's Issues what's really happening is that ABC is flouting the federal ban on diversity, equity, and inclusion initiatives, which it has the right to do because ABC uses the public airwaves.
7: The core of the investigation is because federal law under the Trump administration made changes concerning DEI policies, and for the previous year, there were allegations that Disney has been violating that in terms of their inner workings and how they're operating internally as a corporation.
6: Hamilton says ABC and Disney are playing the victim.
7: They know that they can win the PR campaign by saying that this is nothing more than a First Amendment challenge, or this is a veiled effort to crush us because of viewpoint discrimination, things of that nature.
6: But the FCC is saying,
7: you've completely mischaracterized what we're doing here. We're saying you guys have been violating federal law in terms of your internal DEI operations in violations of federal law.
6: I'm Steve Jordahl.
1: 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I'm Rusty Pugh.

0: Your Faith Music Radio weather forecast for Evansville and the surrounding tri-state area. For today, we'll start the day off with a few lingering showers, and sunshine will start to peek out as we head towards the afternoon with a high of 85. Clear skies tonight with low near 65. Sunshine tomorrow on Friday with a high 88. And tomorrow night, mostly clear, low 67. Heading into Saturday, partly cloudy skies with a high back into the 90s. Once again, for today, we're looking to start the day off with a few lingering showers, and sunshine will start to come out this afternoon with a high of 85.
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1: The Sweet Psalmist of Israel. 2 Samuel 23, verse 1. Among all the saints whose lives are recorded, David possesses the most striking, varied, and instructive character. In his history, we meet with trials and temptations not to be discovered as a whole in other saints of ancient times, and he is all the more suggestive a type of our Lord. David knew the trials of all ranks and conditions of men. Kings have their troubles, and David wore a crown. The peasant has his cares, and David handled a shepherd's crook. The wanderer has many hardships, and David abode in the caves of En-Gedi. The psalmist was also tried in his friends. His counselor, Ahithophel, forsook him. He which did eat of my bread hath lifted up his heel against me. Psalm 41, verse 9. His worst foes were of his own household, and his children were his greatest affliction. The temptations of poverty and wealth, of honor and reproach, and of health and weakness all tried their power on him. David no sooner escaped from one trial than he fell into another. It's probable from this cause that David's psalms are so universally the delight of experienced Christians. Whatever our frame of mind, whether ecstasy or depression, David has exactly described our emotions. He was an able master of the human heart because he had been tutored in the best of all schools, the school of heartfelt, personal experience. As we're instructed in this same school, we increasingly appreciate David's psalms and find them to be green pastures. Let David's experience cheer and counsel you this day.

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0: Did you know that God can use all your mistakes? Our mistakes, our imperfections, give us an ability to relate to other people who have made the same mistakes that we've made. None of us are perfect. God uses those who have made mistakes. Sometimes, the worse the mistake, the more God can use you. Moses, King David, Saul of Tarsus. God used them. So don't hide because of your mistakes. Don't be ashamed of your mistakes or your poor decisions. Reach out to other people who have recently made the same mistakes. Build a relationship with them and share Christ with them. The healing will begin for everyone, especially you. Share Christ today.
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0: number 277. Proverbs chapter 9, verses 7 and 8. He that reproveth a scorner getteth himself shame, and he that rebuketh a wicked man getteth himself a blot. Reprove not a scorner, lest he hate thee. A scorner in the Bible is the very wicked person who tries to take the simple people to the land of foolishness. Scorners are very much against authority. Here, God says that if we scold a scorner, he will shame us and embarrass us and then hate us. Rebuking a wicked person will get you, quote-unquote, on their list. In another place, God says to simply smite a scorner or bring harsh punishment upon him. Something to think about.
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1: Psalm 1 through 5. The man whom God is sure to bless is he who walks in righteousness and follows not the worldly wise. He can discern their secular lies. He avoids places where sinners are found, and he turns his ear from the critic's sound. His heart responds to God's truth and light and searches diligently both day and night. His limbs abound with much ripened fruit, and life and energy grow up from the root. His leaf does not wither, nor does it fade. Friends, take note how he makes the grade. With the ungodly man it's not the same. His life is destined and will end in shame. He will be barred from the place of reward and severed from the righteous by the sword. The Lord observes the difference between two and is aware of everything that they both say and do. Nothing will escape from his watchful eye as he looks down from his place on high. Psalm 2. The unbelievers speak with boastful noise, with minds that are bent toward foreign voice. The mighty are gathered in likeness of mind to oppose righteousness and all their kind. They rebel against all rules of law and cast off design to prevent their fall. The Lord of glory smiles at foolish man as he prepares to loose his hand. His declaration is given as to his son, that his begotten is the only one. Possession is given the son from on high. The rod of his judgment will bring a great cry. In times for kings to be instructed and wise, to submit to lordship and acknowledge his size, to submit and love him will avoid his wrath, and trusting him will bring direction of path. Psalm 3. Lord, our troubles seem to increase and abound. My fellows are critics, and they are all around. They tell me that God really does not care, but I know your promises will always be there. I know that you hear me when I call, and I know you see me when I fall. While I sleep, you are watching over me. I'll not fear, regardless how many there be. Though thousands come forth to me to fight, I have confidence that you will rise up and smite. I rejoice that thou hast broken their bite. Your salvation and blessings are mine in the night. Psalm 4. My righteousness is of thee, Lord, and not of me. My strength is continually being enlarged by thee. I pray to thee because of those who do me wrong. They lie and love to hurt and try to steal my song. You've chosen to set me apart for thyself. I will stand in awe and recognize my wealth. At night upon my bed or wherever I be, I meditate and strive to give myself to thee. Multitudes doubt and question that you're there. Let your light and blessing on us show your care. Spiritual joy comes from thee to fill our soul, and as far above and beyond a material goal. So let us lay down in peace and happy dreams, not trusting in possessions and earthly means. Help us recognize that you're our only hope, and with your protection we can surely cope.
2: What's right in our eyes? This is Ken Ham, an Aussie transplant with a passion for sharing the truth of God's Word. In the book of Judges, we read about a time when everyone did what was right in their own eyes. That's America today. You see, in the past, America was a Christianized nation. People more or less started their thinking with a Christian worldview. We don't have that shared foundation anymore. We now live in a time where we think we set the rules. And of course, if sinful, fallible human beings are the standard for morality, then sin is going to be normalized. As the prophet Isaiah put it, people will call bittersweet and sweet bitter. We can't look to our culture for morality. We need to go to God's perfect, unchanging word.
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1: American Family News, I'm Rusty Pugh. President Trump is threatening new countermeasures against Iran. Trey Yingst is in Tel Aviv with more.
2: President Trump announced what he is calling economic D-Day against Iran. The president indicated that any country around the world providing a lifeline to the Iranians could face economic consequences of their own. He called on allies to stand with the United States, posting to Truth Social, "No one has given the Islamic Republic of Iran a greater opportunity to make a deal than me. Tragically for them, they have failed to take it. Therefore, today I am announcing the most crushing economic operation ever taken against any country. This will be economic warfare and isolation on an unprecedented scale."
1: White House Deputy Chief of Staff for Policy Stephen Miller says President Trump will never get the credit he deserves in keeping America safe, including his use of ICE to remove illegal aliens from the country, due to media companies being a part of the Democrat Party.
3: The media, the legacy media like CBS and ABC and NBC and every other legacy outlet, exists to serve and advance the interests of the Democrat Party.
1: It is day 17 of the trial of Lindsey Clancy, who murdered her three children. Chanley Painter from Plymouth, Massachusetts, gives a preview with some information about the jury in the case.
4: There are 18, 12 will be deliberating. There are six alternates. Of the 18, 12 women, so more women on this jury, and six men, and their ages range from probably late 20s to early 70s. And this jury panel takes the most notes probably I've seen of any jury. And it's because this is such a technical case. They have experts on the stand teaching them about postpartum psychosis, what it entails, the evidence in the medical records. And usually you will see them kind of wane off a little bit, maybe late afternoon or before the lunch break where they're a little tired. I really haven't noted that from this jury as well.
1: Americans are concerned about their privacy as flock cameras continue popping up in their communities. Several police officers across the country have been arrested for allegedly using the technology to stalk people. Tennessee Congressman Tim Burchett says he thinks the cameras are misused and offers his own solution.
5: You heard flock say, "We're not doing anything wrong, but hey, we're going to fix this problem." Well, which is it? And I think it's you've got a lot of greed involved in this. I think we ought to look at what they're doing in El Salvador. They put more cops on the street and they quit electing loser judges.
1: Three police officers in Bibb County, Georgia, were arrested last week after an internal audit found they tracked people through license plate readers. Another officer in North Carolina was arrested earlier this month for allegedly tracking her boyfriend's ex-wife. ABC and its parent company Disney say the Federal Communications Commission is being weaponized against them because of their criticism of the president. But an AFR talk host says that's not at all what's happening.
6: CNBC's headline says Disney-owned ABC is filing a First Amendment lawsuit against the FCC. The article claims the FCC is being weaponized against ABC because its late-night comedy show and interview program The View have been critical of President Trump. But Abraham Hamilton III of the Hamilton Corner says that's a smokescreen.
7: Disney is attempting to say this is a First Amendment issue. But if you actually look into what the FCC is looking into, they're querying Disney concerning their DEI policies that they've been operating within over a year.
6: He tells Today's Issues what's really happening is that ABC is flouting the federal ban on diversity, equity, and inclusion initiatives, which it has the right to do because ABC uses the public airwaves.
7: The core of the investigation is because federal law under the Trump administration made changes concerning DEI policies, and for the previous year, there were allegations that Disney has been violating that in terms of their inner workings and how they're operating internally as a corporation.
6: Hamilton says ABC and Disney are playing the victim.
7: They know that they can win a PR campaign by saying that this is nothing more than a First Amendment challenge, or this is a veiled effort to crush us because of viewpoint discrimination, things of that nature.
6: But the FCC is saying,
7: you've completely mischaracterized what we're doing here. We're saying you guys have been violating federal law in terms of your internal DEI operations in violations of federal law.
6: I'm Steve Jordahl.
1: 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I'm Rusty Pugh.
8: Your Faith Music Radio weather forecast for Evansville and the surrounding tri-state area. For today, we'll start the day off with a few lingering showers, and sunshine will start to peak out as we head towards the afternoon with a high of 85. Clear skies tonight with low near 65. Sunshine tomorrow on Friday with a high 88. And tomorrow night, mostly clear, low 67. Heading into Saturday, partly cloudy skies with a high back into the 90s.

The Star Spangled Banner, as always. And yes, indeed, it is still flying over the land of the free and the home of the brave. And may that ever be. So this is the Gun and Country Hour. And looks like we got a good lineup, some good patriotic music, some good Christian music for you. And I hope you enjoy it, because I certainly enjoy bringing it to you. It's a blessing to do that very thing. And indeed, a great, great privilege. Well, you heard the weather report, and you know, they said a few lingering showers. I kind of take exception. That looks like we got about a 10% shower around 10 o'clock. Other than that, I don't see anything but sunshine today and clear skies tonight. Right now, outside the Faith Music Radio studio, it is 74 degrees. It'll be 76 by the 10 o'clock hour. High today, as I said, I agree, 85 degrees, somewhere right about there. And here's the story. The story is the humidity is 89% right now. I don't know how long it'll be that, but that is very high, a very damp, if you will, air, and it's going to make it feel hotter. That combined with the sunshine, and we're going to have that hot August sunshine burning most of the day. The wind is really not a factor at all, not hardly a breeze. It's going to go from 3 to a gust of maybe 6 miles per hour. You might feel a slight breeze from time to time. So that being the case, low wind, high humidity, hot sun, it's going to have a little bit of a heat factor today, maybe about 3 degrees from what your thermometer is reading. And all in all, it is going to be a beautiful day. So you enjoy your day. It's going to be pretty typical. Actually, it's a little cooler in the 80s. And it looks like fall is starting to get here, because the rest of this week it should be in the mid-80s. And even, I think, next Monday they're saying in the high of maybe even just 79 or so. So it's cooling off a little bit. And I don't know about you, but I like it a little bit cooler. But no matter what, this is the day that the Lord hath made. We will rejoice and be glad in it. Speaking of rejoicing, last night, as always, at Faithway Baptist Church, we had our Wednesday night service. And I'm telling you all who are members that don't come, shame on you, because you're robbing. You're a robber. Robber of what? You're robbing yourself of a great blessing on Wednesday nights. Last night, and in previous weeks, we've been going through the Proverbs, not chapter by chapter, verse by verse, but topic by topic. And week before last, he taught on justice, God's justice, and truth in God's justice, and how we ought to serve justice as well. And last night, he talked about Christians partaking of alcohol. Now, pastor has never touched a drop. And unfortunately, in my lost days, and I didn't get saved till I was 26, I did. And everything he said, I mean, everything. I went back, and it was kind of rough for me, because I kept reflecting of those old days before the blood of Jesus Christ, how wretched I was. And everything he said that people who drink alcohol do, I did. Everything. And I'm just saying, I'm not bragging. And it just brought back a lot of really bad memories and thoughts for me. But today is August the 20th. Well, you know, it's two-thirds of the way over. And maybe it's an age thing, but time just flies. You know, when I was a youngster, it seemed like days last forever. Well, not anymore. Anyway, we're going to read a scripture out of Proverbs chapter 20. And that's verse 1. That's where the pastor, I think, started yesterday, somewhere in that area. And absolutely true verse. Solomon, I think he's been there. I think he's done that too. And he talks with great wisdom about it. He says, wine is a mocker, strong drink is raging, and whosoever is deceived thereby is not wise. Well, that's all true. I mean, wine, you can get just as drunk as wine. It's a different kind of drunk, I think. I never was much for wine. I drank things other than that. But
And it says, and strong drink, but your mixed drinks and so forth, is raging. And, you know, when you drink, and especially if you drink too much, you are going to get out of hand. You're going to see things and do things and want to do things that you ought not even think about, even if you're a Christian. And it says here, and whosoever is deceived thereby is not wise. Hey, here's a plain and simple truth. It's stupid. It's not wise to drink alcohol. It's not good for you in any way, shape, or form. And you may say, well, the Bible says take a little wine for thy stomach's sake. Yeah, they didn't have Rolaids. They didn't have Tums. They didn't have Pepto-Bismol back in those days. There's no reason to do that today because all those are better than drinking wine. But we're going to go ahead. We're going to start off today with Ken Schaefer, and the name of the song is Oh Glorious Love.

The love of God. It is the Hebrew word agape love, and that means love without bounds. And you say, does he love me? If you're lost and you're one of those guys or gals that's doing everything that's ungodly and you figure yourself as a great sinner, you need to understand he loves you and he'll never love you any more than he does today. And if you're saved, he loves you. And for all of us, he loves us so much that he died for our sins. We'll talk more about that later. Well, we're going to talk about prayer in a little bit, but we're going to have the Sweet Echoes, and they're going to sing a song. And hey, you can do this. I can do this. I can pray.

0: prayer the Christian's most deadly weapon? We can pray. I can pray. You can pray. And we need to pray. We need to pray for our pastors, our churches, our country. We need to pray for a revival in all those areas, and ourselves especially. But we can pray for our country, and we need to do that. I can pray. I pray for President Trump, and I prayed for Joe Biden when he is, because the Bible tells us we're to pray for those who are our leaders. And God doesn't, he's not a Democrat, he's not a Republican, he's not an independent, he is God. He loves every single man and woman on the face of this earth and commands us to pray for our leaders. And we do that, why? So that we might live peaceably. And I think our president, a lot of the stuff he does, is for that very reason, for America to be at peace. And you say, well, we got wars going. We do. But the goal is to make peace. And so pray for our president, all those in the executive branch. Don't forget to pray for the Congress, Senate, and the House. Wow, they need our prayers. They have trouble getting things passed. The SAFE Act, again, you know, where you just have to have an ID card to register to vote and one to vote. And I get really tickled at that communist governor in New York, Madani, you know, he's opening up these cut-rate stores for certain groups of people. And guess what? To get into that store, you got to have an ID card. But he's against having ID cards for voting, and that's absurd. And sometimes we just need to think about what some of these people are saying and how it lines up with the Word of God, how it lines up the way it should be. And so pray for that. Pray for our Supreme Court. Don't forget to pray for all of our local leaders. Don't forget to pray for our first responders, our medical people, our men and women of our fire departments, all of our police, their health and safety, and their ability to do their job. And as always, pray for our military, especially those who are overseas in harm's way. And you know, the Iran theater, there's still a lot of danger over there in Ukraine, of course. 55 North Koreans or Russians are bringing in because they can't fight their own war. They are weak if they got to do that. That's for sure. So pray for this great country. Pray for our military wherever they are, and that they would be home safely, and those who are in the continental United States, because they all are protecting our liberty, our freedom, and our way of life. And always pray for veterans who have gone on and served before.
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5: Four score And 7 years ago, our fathers brought forth upon this continent a new nation, conceived in liberty and dedicated to the proposition that all men are created equal. We here highly resolve that this nation under God shall have a new birth of freedom, and that government of the people, by the people, and for the people shall not perish from the earth.

All right, I'm going to bring you a song by Brother Gail Russ, my friend. He's my pastor, my mentor here on the radio. I wouldn't be here if it wasn't for him. He taught me everything I know, pretty much. And I'm going to have a song by him. Now, he has written many, many songs. He did not write this one. This one was written by Stuart Hamlin. But it's one of my favorite songs that Gail Russ sings. Title of the song is, It Is No Secret.

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2: All right, coming away, a great lady and a great talent. Here is Amanda Snyder. I've never lost the wonder of it all.

0: me tell you about Jesus. Everybody needs to know about Jesus, the Lord Jesus Christ. Listen, if you're out there and you don't know you're going to heaven, my prayer is that you would trust him today. Jesus Christ, historical figure, Bible figure. He is truth incorporated. He is God. He went to an old rugged cross, and there he took your sins and my sins upon his own body. Then he died. Then he was buried. Then he rose again, that you and I might have eternal, everlasting life. How do you get that? Simply by praying and believing in your heart that Jesus is God and did all those things. And then he was buried and he rose again. And if you believe that in your heart and you call upon his name, the Bible says, whosoever shall call upon the name of the Lord shall be saved. Well, thank you so much for tuning in. We are all out of time. You have a blessed day.
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1: American Family News, I'm Rusty Pugh. President Trump is planning an

0: have gotten into Iran, but they are getting in for other places. But we'll see. We're going to see what happens.
1: One pilot is dead and two Pennsylvania state troopers injured after a small plane collides with a police helicopter at Carlisle Airport. Pennsylvania State Police Lieutenant Colonel George Bivens discussing the details on what led to the crash.
2: As that Cessna came down along that runway, for an unknown reason, it veered hard to the right at the last moment. It struck the helicopter from the rear. The pilots would not have been able to even see that airplane approaching them.
1: Socialist Angie Nixon taking to the airwaves, doubling down on her far-left stances, like getting rid of prisons, and promising a fight against Senator Ashley Moody after locking up the Democrat nomination for Senate in Florida.
3: I want to abolish for-profit prisons because I believe right now people aren't educating our children and they're ushering them into the school-to-prison pipeline because they want to exploit labor. She doesn't care about anyone but herself. And so I look forward, Ashley Moody, to taking you on and to whooping you in November, and you will be calling me your senator.
1: Attorney and GOP strategist Katie Zachariah says Angie Nixon is great for Republicans.
4: Well, first, I loved watching Alex Vindman get defeated by an extreme socialist, and not just by a small margin. 12 points she beat him. In Florida, in the state of Florida, I think the Democrats are going to rue the day that they put up Angie Nixon as their candidate, because now we get to, as the Republicans, spread money out in Alaska, Maine, Ohio, our big contested races, because this isn't even a tight race. And Angie Nixon, they don't realize the Venezuelan people who have fled Venezuela, the Cubans who have fled Cuba, don't want communism.
1: Yes. A radio host and public policy analyst says the recent debate performance by South Carolina Senator Darlene Graham confirms that she is not fit to hold that office. Chad Groening has more.
5: With the August 25th runoff just days away, Graham squared off in the only debate with her opponent, Representative Ralph Norman. Graham, who was appointed to temporarily replace her brother Lindsey Graham after his sudden death last month, was asked about the strategic importance of U.S. ally Taiwan.
6: I'm just going to be honest here. I'm not that informed on national security, but I do support the military. I'm not a polished politician up here. National security is not my thing, not my area of expertise, but I do support the military.
5: Jenna Ellis hosts Jenna Ellis in the Morning on American Family Radio. She wonders who did her debate prep.
7: That provided possibly the worst soundbite for her campaign for someone who already was viewed as just a nepotistic candidate without qualification. She basically confirmed that on the debate stage, and you contrast Darlene Graham's response to someone like Ralph Norman, who, in my opinion, is the far superior candidate.
5: Ellis hopes that voters will do the right thing
7: and actually vote for the most competent and qualified candidate. And I think that there is a real possibility, hopefully a strong possibility, that Ralph Norman pulls this off, especially because Darlene Graham is proving that she doesn't know what she's doing. There's not a whole lot of time left. I'm not sure that the Trump endorsement can overcome her clear lack of knowledge of what the position requires.
5: I'm Chad Groening.
1: And finally, a Missouri judge handed President Donald Trump and Republicans a major redistricting victory Wednesday, ruling that the state's referendum process cannot be used to challenge congressional maps drawn by the legislature and allowing a new GOP-friendly map to remain in place for November's midterm elections. More news online at AFN.net and the AFN mobile app. I'm Rusty Pugh.
8: Your Faith Music Radio weather forecast for Evansville and the surrounding tri-state area. For today, we'll start the day off with a few lingering showers, and sunshine will start to peek out as we head towards the afternoon with a high of 85. Clear skies tonight with low near 65. Sunshine tomorrow on Friday with a high 88. And tomorrow night, mostly clear, low 67. Heading into Saturday, partly cloudy skies with a high back into the 90s. Once again, for today, we're looking to start the day off with a few lingering showers, and sunshine will start to come out this afternoon with a high of 85.

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We're so thankful for our church, Faithway Baptist Church. And Stephen, our pastor, has been preaching on Proverbs. And last night he was talking about wine. That's an amazing topic in the Bible. Wine is the fruit of the vine. So you can drink all the grape juice you want to, but when it turns the cup red, stay away from it. That's what the Bible teaches. Stay away from it. The Walkers, Grandpa was a farmer.

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He took us to church on Sunday,

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But until then, I'll keep working, tending to his fields, hoping I can do the things the way my

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Grandpa was a farmer. Well, amazing things are going on at Faithway Baptist Church right here in Evansville, Indiana. Faithway Baptist Church is a growing church going forward for the cause of Christ. Now, for all earthly reasons, this church should not even be here. It's absolutely amazing what God has done, and it's only through the grace of God. God builds his church, and thank the Lord for that. And, you know, the amazing thing is God builds his church in spite of me and you and everybody else. Isn't it wonderful to be a part of a Bible-preaching, Bible-believing church? I hope you are. Up next, we have Andrew Russ. May the Lord find us faithful. Andrew will be in September pastoring the church in Mount Vernon, Indiana, Calvary Baptist Church. And we're asking the Lord to be with him and his family and Tim Russ in Palm Coast, Florida, and all that's going on there. Great works are doing going on in these churches all over the country. Andrew Russ, may the Lord find us faithful.

Yes, may the Lord find us faithful. Well, last night we had a 2.3 earthquake in Paducah in the New Madrid fault there. And, of course, that's not much. But there has been several earthquakes in the last month or two around the world, devastating earthquakes. And the Bible talks about that. Wars and rumors of wars and earthquakes in diverse places. If you're going to get your family in church, you need to do it now. Now. Today is the day of salvation. Now is the time. I heard Elon Musk say just recently that the time would be coming when we would not be using money anymore. Well, isn't that biblical? You'll get a little chip in your hand if you're not here, if you don't go up in the rapture. You'll stay behind, and you'll get a little chip in your hand and one in your forehead. And you can walk into any store you want to and buy anything you want to if you've got money in the bank. And you don't even have to go through the checkout. I mean, there's a computer chip in your forehead or your hand, and automatically it'll be deducted from your bank account. You know, the devil is very, very smart. He knows exactly what he's doing, and he's trying his best to destroy this world like never before.

Day by day and with each passing moment. Stephen Ray Nichols has a new CD out. I Want to Stroll Over Heaven with You.

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1: Up next, we have the Appleys. I'll never sail alone.

Did God allow man to fall into sin? Well, Adam and Eve only had one thing to refrain from, the tree of knowledge of good and evil, and they chose to sin. And you know, I've thought an awful lot about that because we've all sinned and come short of the glory of God. Well, when we get to heaven, we will never, ever want to commit the one least little sin of all time. We will be totally free from sin, and we'll never, ever want to fall into sin ever again. Isn't that amazing? It's amazing that God loves sinners like you and me. He gave his life. He who knew no sin became sin, that we might become the righteousness of God in Christ Jesus. That's amazing. Absolutely amazing. It's amazing grace, how sweet the sound that saved a wretch like me.

Sheltered in the Arms of God, Ed Russ. Well, Stephen Ray Nichols has a brand new CD out. Forever There is the title, and some great songs on this CD. And we're going to play another one right now. Thank you, Lord, for your blessings.

Well, down through the years, Stephen Ray Nichols has had a lot of health problems, a lot of difficulties, and in spite of all that, he has been a blessing to literally millions of people around the world. Our family belongs to Jesus. Here he is again.

Let me tell you about Jesus. Kevin and Charlotte Birdsong, a great song for you today. And that's the final song for this portion. But we're on 24 hours a day. Stay tuned for all the great programming throughout the day on Faith Music Radio.

0: thinking. 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
1: Stable thinking,
0: oh, America was born on stable thinking.
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3: American Family News, I'm Rusty Pugh. President Trump is threatening new countermeasures against Iran. Trey Yingst is in Tel Aviv with more.
4: President Trump announced what he is calling economic D-Day against Iran. The president indicated that any country around the world providing a lifeline to the Iranians could face economic consequences of their own. He called on allies to stand with the United States, posting to True Social, "No one has given the Islamic Republic of Iran a greater opportunity to make a deal than me. Tragically for them, they have failed to take it. Therefore, today I am announcing the most crushing economic operation ever taken against any country. This will be economic warfare and isolation on an unprecedented scale."
3: White House Deputy Chief of Staff for Policy Stephen Miller says President Trump will never get the credit he deserves in keeping America safe.

0: on this jury, and six men, and their ages range from probably late 20s to early 70s. And this jury panel takes the most notes probably I've seen of any jury. And it's because this is such a technical case. They have experts on the stand teaching them about postpartum psychosis, what it entails, the evidence in the medical records. And usually you will see them kind of wane off a little bit, maybe late afternoon or before the lunch break where they're a little tired. I really haven't noted that from this jury as well.
1: Americans are concerned about their privacy as flock cameras continue popping up in their communities. Several police officers across the country have been arrested for allegedly using the technology to stalk people. Tennessee Congressman Tim Burchett says he thinks the cameras are misused and offers his own solution.
2: You heard Flock say, we're not doing anything wrong, but hey, we're going to fix this problem. Well, which is it? And I think it's you've got a lot of greed involved in this. I think we ought to look at what they're doing in El Salvador. They put more cops on the street and they quit electing loser judges.
1: Three police officers in Bibb County, Georgia, were arrested last week after an internal audit found they tracked people through license plate readers. Another officer in North Carolina was arrested earlier this month for allegedly tracking her boyfriend's ex-wife. ABC and its parent company Disney say the Federal Communications Commission is being weaponized against them because of their criticism of the president. But an AFR talk host says that's not at all what's happening.
3: CNBC's headline says Disney-owned ABC is filing a First Amendment lawsuit against the FCC. The article claims the FCC is being weaponized against ABC because its late-night comedy show and interview program The View have been critical of President Trump. But Abraham Hamilton III of the Hamilton Corner says that's a smokescreen.
4: Disney is attempting to say this is a First Amendment issue. But if you actually look into what the FCC is looking into, they are querying Disney concerning their DEI policies that they've been operating within over a year.
3: He tells Today's Issues what's really happening is that ABC is flouting the federal ban on diversity, equity, and inclusion initiatives, which it has the right to do because ABC uses the public airwaves.
4: The core of the investigation is because federal law under the Trump administration made changes concerning DEI policies, and for the previous year, there were allegations that Disney has been violating that in terms of their inner workings and how they're operating internally as a corporation.
3: Hamilton says ABC and Disney are playing the victim.
4: They know that they can win a PR campaign by saying that this is nothing more than a First Amendment challenge, or this is a veiled effort to crush us because of viewpoint discrimination, things of that nature.
3: But the FCC is saying,
4: you've completely mischaracterized what we're doing here. We're saying you guys have been violating federal law in terms of your internal DEI operations in violations of federal law.
3: I'm Steve Jordahl.
1: 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I'm Rusty Pugh.
5: Your Faith Music Radio weather forecast for Evansville and the surrounding tri-state area for the remainder of this afternoon. A scattered isolated shower or thunderstorm can't be ruled out. Otherwise, clouds will be on the decrease with a little more sunshine coming out with a high of 84. For tonight, skies clearing off, low of 65. Mostly sunny tomorrow and Friday with a high of 87 and clear tomorrow night, low 65. Sunshine continues into Saturday with a high of 88 degrees. Again, for this afternoon, a few showers could be possible. Otherwise, becoming sunny towards the evening with a high of 84.

Telling Family, ooh, love that song. You have always been my shepherd. The message in it is so powerful. You're listening to 11 to 1. This is Faith Music Radio. I'm Janice. I'm your host till 1 o'clock, bringing you programs designed with ladies in mind. And coming up, programs and programming, because the songs that I put in the playlist, that I program into the playlist, are just for you ladies. Vicki Mutchler coming up at 11:30. And today, Vicki will be talking about Make You a New Creature. Make You has been her theme all month. What God can make you, and He definitely makes you a new creature. Loretta Walker on Tuesday started a new series, Weaknesses of Aged Women. The weakness of aged women. And we all have different weaknesses, and we can all relate to what Loretta is talking about with these weaknesses. The first one was on Tuesday, and she talked about, you know, just wanting to give your opinion about everything, everywhere you go. So I'm looking forward to hearing what she has to say today as she chooses another weakness that we face as older women. And I put myself in this category as we face as older women, and how we should allow God to renew our mind about those weaknesses and make a change in our life and in our, well, it starts in our heart and in our life. And then coming up at 12:30 on Thursdays, I get to bring you missionary Sherry House. I love this lady. I admire her dedication to the Lord from the time she got on a plane to go to Nigeria as a single woman and then went to New Zealand as God led and called her, and now is serving on another continent, but in Thailand, and another country in Thailand, and has been there for many years now, and having to learn a new language. See, when she went to Nigeria, she could speak English. When she went to New Zealand, she could speak English. But when she went to Thailand, she had to learn a new language, and she's done that. And the Lord is using this lady, and she does these silhouettes of ladies in the past who did what they could for the Lord Jesus Christ. Then she encourages us to go do what we can for the Lord Jesus Christ. And today she's featuring three women, and they're called the Laughing Trio. My guess is they were joyful Christians, and they were just happy Christians. So the Laughing Trio coming up at 12:30 with Sherry House on Silhouettes with Sherry. Scott Hester has the next song, The Shepherd Knows Your Name. Now, I always just feel that when we play the song, You've Always Been My Shepherd, that this is another good song to go along with it. So it's like a dynamic duo, this message of how our good shepherd loves us, cares for us each and every day. Stay with Faith.

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that sound like, Kevin? The beginning of that song mentions his, those unborn babies that went on because as a result of abortion, which is such a horrible thing in our society. I think Dr. Seuss said it best, a person's a person no matter how small. And we need to really realize that, and no matter how old. And so, wow, that's powerful. So here we go. The Right to Life Banquet is tonight. Keynote speaker is Kaylee McEnany. We've been announcing it. You can go to the Right to Life Southwest Indiana, which is RTLSWIN. RTLSW, Right to Life of Southwest Indiana, RTLSWIN.org. If you want tickets, and you can still get tickets to that banquet, Dan and I plan to be there, and we hope to see you there as well, supporting life. Missy Clark has a song called How Much Did He Love Me? He loves us. He loves the unborn child, and he even loves the mother of the unborn child. And so their theme at Right to Life is to love them both, the mom and the baby. And they work hard doing that in this community. So you'll hear this song by Missy. You'll hear from the Old Fashioned Quartet. And then you'll hear from Vicki Muchler. Stay with Faith.

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1: God will make you a new creature. 2 Corinthians 5:17. Therefore, if any man be in Christ, he's a new creature. Old things are passed away. Behold, all things become new. Every woman has things she wishes she could leave behind. Old failures, old fears, old habits, old labels. Sometimes we carry them for so long that they just feel like a part of who we are. Well, we might say, that's the way I've always been. But when we become a Christian, he gives us a new identity. Notice that the verse does not say we simply become an improved version. It says we become a new creature. He doesn't patch up the old life. He gives us a brand spanking new one. That doesn't mean we instantly become perfect, but our identity has changed. We are no longer defined by our past, but by our relationship with Christ. Sometimes someone still sees through the lens of your past, but we are God's redeemed child. The woman who was fearful can become faithful. The woman who felt worthless can know she is deeply loved by her Heavenly Father. We believe God's view of us instead of the world's or even our own. We begin to live differently as a new creature.
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2: 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The song they sing is I'm in a New World. Aren't you glad that Jesus makes us a new creature when we get saved? 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
1: A Brand New Touch, sung there by Ed Russ from the album Music to Your Ears. A Brand New Touch is like a fresh renewal. It's like a renewal of our strength. But they that wait upon the Lord shall renew their strength. And I'm just reading an email that Francie Taylor sent me today, and I'm sure it's just, it wasn't a personal email. I'm not saying that. But from Keep the Heart, I got an email about Ponder the Path, which is a book that Francie wrote with as devotionals on the Psalms. So it's 31 chapters, one psalm a day, and she chooses one word from one verse to in each chapter. It's a great kickstart for getting you into the book of Psalms, which is a book of wisdom. Here's what she had to say in the email she sent, and I just couldn't agree with her more. What were you thinking? How could a person who was seemingly solid make a disastrous choice? Whenever scripture is violated, a life explosion eventually follows. This is Old Testament old. When the Apostle Paul wrote to the church at Corinth, he reminded them of how things went for their forefathers in the wilderness. They had a lust for evil things, and it cost them. 1 Corinthians 10:5-6 say, but with many of them, God was not well pleased, for they were overthrown in the wilderness. Now these things were our examples, to the intent we should not lust after evil things, as they also lusted. What can we learn from this? Again, Paul summed it up powerfully. Wherefore, let him that thinketh he standeth take heed lest he fall. 1 Corinthians 10:12. If we could see the outcome of our choices and decisions on a movie screen in advance, many of us would make changes. That's what it means to ponder the path of your feet. According to Webster's 1828 dictionary, to ponder is to weigh in the mind, to consider and compare the circumstances or consequences of an event. Don't become the analyst of other people's lives. Carefully consider your own choices and decisions. And here's the verse. Ponder the path of thy feet and let all thy ways be established. The book of Proverbs is full of wisdom. And if you're about to make a decision, there's probably a proverb for that. If you just get in the book of Proverbs, it's a wonderful way to renew your thinking, to renew your mind, and to change your life. Allow God's word to change your life. And I thought of this psalm by Lois and Indy, and often when I present something from Francie Taylor, it's about wisdom. And so we have a song that they sing called Christ is Our Wisdom. Most times, I guess I could say, the wisdom of Christ seems foolish to the world. But I'm telling you, my friends, it is the wisdom of Christ that leads you in the path of blessing. And so I want to play this song for you, and I want you to think about the words. If any of you lack wisdom, the Bible says, let him ask of God. And you'll find that wisdom in his word. You're listening to Faith.

You have to keep going over and over and over again. Run to Jesus. Each and every day, I like to open up my Bible first thing in the morning, read my Bible, spend my time with the Lord in prayer. And that's something I want to keep doing over and over again. As I was reading yesterday, I read in Isaiah chapter 51, and verse 2 kind of stood out to me. Looking unto Abraham, your father, and unto Sarah that bare you, for I called him alone and blessed him and increased him. Did you hear that? I called him alone. You know, during the time of Abraham and Sarah, how many people had a relationship with the Lord Jesus Christ? How many are with God, our Father? I mean, Jesus and God are the same, I know. But how many people had a relationship with the Heavenly Father? And how many people had a relationship like Abraham, who was called the friend of God? So I called him alone. Now, the word alone really stood out to me. And I realized you can live a victorious Christian life that shines for Jesus, even if others do not. You can live a victorious Christian life alone, even if no one else does. The Greek word for alone means one. And when I thought about that, I thought about the song, Reach the World. It's written by Mark Bishop. It all starts with just one voice that takes a stand and makes a choice to live for God and not hesitate to tell the world about His amazing grace. So I've got two songs for you. These songs will take us into the noon hour of 11 to 1. The first one is Reach the World. It's sung here by Hiles Anderson College. And then West Coast Baptist College sings Each One, Reach One. And this is how we get the gospel out. Just give that track to one person. Just share the gospel with one person. Let God take it from there. But it starts with just one. Coming up during the noon hour of 11 to 1, Weakness of the Aged Women. Loretta's been talking about this series, and I can relate to these so well. As we get older, we seem to become more opinionated and this, that, and the other. And Loretta's been talking about this Tuesday. It's going to continue, I know, till next Monday, maybe even longer. But I think it's going to be a helpful series for us. So be sure to tune in. Sherry House on Silhouettes with Sherry. She features the life of three women, and they're called the Laughing Trio. And then she's going to give us a devotional about precious packages. So again, that's coming up at 12:30, Silhouettes with Sherry House. Ladies, if you ever miss any of these episodes, or if when I'm in the studio, if you miss 11 to 1, you can find it all on the 11 to 1 podcast. The word 11, the number 2, the word 1, no spaces, on your favorite podcast platform. And here's that song, Reach the World, sung by Hiles Anderson College. Two songs, and then we'll go into the noon hour of 11 to 1. 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

0: Our enemy, our military and economic threat to the United States. Of course, Taiwan is our friend, but I think people in South Carolina are more worried about making ends meet.
1: In Texas, convicted killer Carmelo Anthony returns to court today as they push for a murder retrial in the killing of Austin Metcalf. Anthony was sentenced to 35 years in prison for stabbing and killing Metcalf after bringing a knife to a high school track meet in April 2025. Anthony's attorneys argue that the June proceedings were marred by strict courtroom rules and improper jury instruction. Meantime, yesterday the judge who presided over the Anthony conviction was removed from future proceedings in the case. Supporters of the convicted killer cheered that decision outside the courthouse. But the murder victim's father, Jeff Metcalf, says this doesn't change anything.
2: If he gets one, great. The facts are still the same. He brought a knife to a track meet, not supposed to, went to a tent where he didn't belong, was asked to leave over 15 times, got pushed in the shoulder and immediately stabbed someone in the chest and killed my son. We can try to paint it whatever color you want to paint it. It's not going to change the facts. No matter what judge is presiding, no matter what lawyer is presenting the case, the facts are the facts.
1: The Texas governor wants less screen time in public classrooms. Robert Thornton has more.
3: Last week, Governor Greg Abbott proposed further limits on screen time in public schools and said it was a way to improve student learning. Texas had previously banned cell phones in public school classrooms. Tina Deskovich of Moms for Liberty.
4: It's just important to point out that this isn't a partisan issue, that moms that are Democrats, moms that are Republicans, and moms that aren't even politically involved are concerned about screen time and concerned about AI resources in classrooms. These are issues that we can come together on as parents. We even know the teachers union, who is usually our sworn enemy on a lot of issues, has stepped up, and we seem to agree in this area.
3: She said some basic things need to be prioritized.
4: In a public school environment that's paid for with taxpayer money, parents are expecting their children to go to school and learn. We prioritize books and handwriting, and not to say we need to go backwards in any way, but we know that those things work in education, and it's important to do that, and we are grateful that Governor Abbott recognizes that.
3: I'm Robert Thornton.
1: The national debt has surpassed a record $40 trillion, highlighting the impact of defense costs, social programs, and interest on the deficit. This milestone comes just 5 months after hitting $39 trillion. More news online at AFN.net and on the AFN mobile app. I'm Rusty Pugh.
5: Your Faith Music Radio weather forecast for Evansville and the surrounding tri-state area for the remainder of this afternoon. A scattered isolated shower or thunderstorm can't be ruled out. Otherwise, clouds will be on the decrease with a little more sunshine coming out with a high of 84. For tonight, skies clearing off, low of 65. Mostly sunny tomorrow and Friday with a high of 87 and clear tomorrow night, low 65. Sunshine continues into Saturday with a high of 88 degrees. Again, for this afternoon, a few showers could be possible. Otherwise, becoming sunny towards the evening with a high of 84.
6: 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The closer a woman's heart is to the heart of God, the better able she is to thrive in her relationships with others. In that spirit, here's the host of CW Today, Mrs. Loretta Walker.
7: Okay, here comes a big one, a really big one that I think is a weakness of our generation. And I'm sad about it because I don't think that we should do this, but the weakness that I see in all of us aged women, this third one, is criticizing this generation. You know, we just criticize them. Well, back in my day, we did such and such, and it was better, and it worked when we did this, and you know, all that criticizing this generation. Do you realize when you criticize a certain generation, and I know there's all these terminologies, Gen Zs, millennials, you know, all those things, that it makes us feel superior when we criticize them, say, and say they are. But you know what? All they hear is your disapproval. Yep. When you criticize them, all they hear is your disapproval. Now, when they hear your disapproval, it doesn't make them want to go toward you. It doesn't make them want to

0: be like you. It doesn't make them admire your generation anymore. It just closes the door to a relationship or closes the door to a connection. So this open criticism of this generation, we just need to stop it. Has the generation changed? Yes. Oh, in a major way. But ladies, we got to realize that we weren't raised with the internet. We weren't raised with a variety of 10,000 television programs and movies. We weren't raised with all the things that pull. We weren't raised with social media. That changes the whole thing. So we can't really criticize a generation that we don't understand because we were not raised with it. So we just need to be quiet about that. That's what Proverbs 21:23 says. Whoso keepeth his mouth and his tongue keepeth his souls from troubles. Now, if you will recognize this, if you'll be honest with yourself, you'll see that when you criticize the next generation, especially if they can hear you criticize them or they know that you talk about them, their generation, and that closes that connection with them, and you know what? You lose influence. There's nothing that you say or do that they want to be like you because of your critical spirit. So this is what I do. When I'm around people that have this wrong philosophy, or at least it's not a philosophy I admire and think it's good for this generation to think, as soon as I think that, I think to myself, yeah, but I wasn't raised in their generation, and there's nothing I can do to fix this, so I'm just going to not pay attention to it. You know, you need to withdraw yourself from the situation. You need to take your attention away from what they're doing that you don't agree with. That's the real way to get along with this generation. Not criticize them, openly saying bad things and showing disapproval, but just not saying anything. You know, I keep saying the same thing in all three of these because I think this is the only way really that I survive in this as being an aged woman, is I just have to learn how to shut up a lot more. I don't know if you relate to that. I don't know if you understand it, but I hope you will. Rejoice in the Lord always. And again, I say rejoice.
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2: I could not agree with her more. Speaking evil of others causes more animosity than you realize. And I'm talking about your own children or their generation. It causes animosity. And when an animosity makes an enemy, and we're supposed to love our enemies, we're supposed to do good to our enemies, we're supposed to pray for our enemies. We're supposed to bless our enemies. And what does that mean? To speak well of. It goes back to the old adage, if you can't say something nice, don't say anything at all. And then what I do is I go to the Lord and I said, Lord, why is that in my heart? Help me not to speak ill of this generation. Maybe I don't completely understand, but I also don't understand everything they've gone through. I mean, I grew up on Bonanza and Little House on the Prairie. What they're growing up on is way different. And it's different. They have other battles. And Loretta says it so well. Weakness of the aged women. That was part three. Part four will come tomorrow. Still to come today on 11 to 1, Sherry House. Silhouettes with Sherry House, featuring three women who were used of God. They're called the Laughing Trio. And she's going to give a devotional called God's Precious Packages. I have for you a new song in the playlist by Bethany Baker. And I love her album, Strength for Each Day. Oh, and that's just such a good title, because I need strength for each day. But he turns my tears into joy. And that's what our Heavenly Father can do for us. We'll be back. You stay with us here on Faith.

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Hopewell Baptist Church, you're not alone. I love that song. I love the message in it. Hebrews chapter 4, verses 14 through 16, talk about Jesus being our high priest. And the high priest in the Old Testament would go to God on behalf of the people. And I love what it says about Jesus, our high priest, in Hebrews 4:15, for we have not an high priest which cannot be touched with the feeling of our infirmities, but was in all points tempted like as we are, yet without sin. And then it says, let us therefore come boldly unto the throne of grace, that we may obtain mercy and find grace to help in time of need. I was listening this morning to Faith Music Radio. Brother Gail Russ played a song by the Epleys, and you're going to hear it in a few minutes. It's called I'll Never Sail Alone. And as I was listening to that song, I thought, yes, and you'll never pray alone either, Janice. Do you realize that we never pray alone? When you go to God in prayer, you are not alone. I'm going to share some verses for you about that. First of all, Romans chapter 8, verse 26 through 27. Likewise, the Spirit, capital S there, so it's the Holy Spirit, also helpeth our infirmities. Jesus understands our infirmities. The Holy Spirit helps our infirmities. For we know not what we should pray for as we ought. Sometimes you don't even have the words to know what to say. Have you been there? I have. But the Spirit itself maketh intercession for us. He goes to God on our behalf with groanings which cannot be uttered. You feel that way some way? You just want to groan? The Holy Spirit does that for you. You do not pray alone, dear Christian. And He, the Holy Spirit, searches the hearts, knoweth what is the mind of the Spirit, because He maketh intercession for the saints according to the will of God. He's asking for God's will for you, because God's will is the best thing for us. And then we have Romans 8:34. Skip down a few verses. Who is he that condemneth? It is Christ that died, yea, rather, that is risen again. And here's what it says about Jesus. So you have the Holy Spirit who lives inside of you, and Jesus who is even at the right hand of God. What's he doing? Who also maketh intercession for us. And this is why we come boldly to the throne of grace, and we don't pray alone. Jesus is making intercession for us as we pray. The Holy Spirit is interceding for us as we pray. You never pray alone. I love that thought. The Nichols family, they sing a song called My Savior Goes With Me. No matter where the journey, my Savior goes with me. You can know that you have an advocate. Another thing that Jesus is called in the Bible is our advocate. He goes on our behalf to the Father. So get in the yoke with Jesus and get busy praying. And praying and asking for God's will and asking for God's wisdom, for godly wisdom, and realize that your Savior goes with you. And then you're going to hear from the Nichols family. Then you're going to hear from the Epleys. They sing the song, I'll Never Sail Alone. I wanted you to hear that. And as you listen to it and say, remind yourself, and I'll never pray alone either. That thought has just been so encouraging to me this morning, especially. And I'm thankful for the ministry of Faith Music Radio, where I get to hear music that points me to Jesus and reminds me I'm not alone. Sherry House coming up after these two songs with Silhouettes with Sherry, featuring the Laughing Trio, three women who served God on the mission field. She gives a Bible study called Precious Packages. You're going to also hear from Lacey McRae after that, called Always the Same. And I'll be back with you in a bit. You're listening to 11 to 1.
This is Faith Music Radio. Stay with us here on Faith. My Savior Goes With Me, a song written by Stephen Ray Nichols and sung here by his four children. Thank you for tuning in to Faith.

0: Hello, I'm Sherry House, a missionary living in Thailand who loves to study the lives of great women of whom it can be said, she hath done what she could. Welcome to Silhouettes, my weekly story about a lady whose life challenges, encourages, and teaches me. I hope as you listen today, your heart will be encouraged and challenged too, to do what you can for the Lord. So grab a cup of tea, sit back and enjoy. Let me tell you her story. The Laughing Trio, as they are affectionately known, is made up of three British women who served in the country of China for over 40 years. Evangeline French was the first to arrive in China. She was no coward, and she did nothing halfway. She applied to the China Inland Mission, and Hudson Taylor accepted personal responsibility for her, and he suggested that she go to North China. She arrived at the age of 24, 7 short years before the Boxer Rebellion. The second person that makes up the Laughing Trio is Mildred Cable. After finishing her study in nursing and chemistry, she had become engaged to a man who also desired to be a missionary in China. But just as she was finishing her study, word came out of the Boxer Rebellion and the slaughter of the 58 missionaries and 20 children from the China Inland Mission. Her fiancé decided he would not go and would not marry her if she would not also change her mind. Although it broke her heart, she decided not to marry him because she was sure of God's calling, and at the age of 24, she arrived in China and began her work with Eva. The third lady in our group is Francesca French, Eva's younger sister by 2 years. After the passing of their mother and father, Eva and Mildred asked her to join them. They returned to the field in 1908 to the school that Eva and Mildred had set up. For the next decade or so, they went about setting up schools, churches, a rehabilitation center for opium addicts, and a mission that helped Muslim women. They taught many people the Chinese phonetic script so that they could read the Bible for themselves. By June 1923, they felt it was time to hand the work over to the Chinese Christians. They knew God was calling them to live a nomadic life and travel the Silk Road. They traveled 1,500 miles until they reached the last city inside the Great Wall. They spent the winter at a small mission station there where they helped a Chinese evangelist establish a Bible school. When summer came, they were ready for their great adventure. They had a little two-wheel ox cart filled with Bibles in a vast array of languages. They also took along some bedding, a little bit of food, and a few cooking pots. Their goal was to go where no other missionary had ever been before and visit every oasis and village outside the Great Wall of China. Everywhere they went, they proclaimed the name of Christ. They were undeterred as they followed trade routes, traced faint caravan tracks, exploring the most hidden oases. They crisscrossed the Gobi Desert 5 times and endured the hardships of windstorms, thefts, warlords, violent soldiers, threats of death, and even seeing the execution of friends. They continued in this work until during a time of political unrest, all foreigners were kicked out. After 36 years of service together, the trio returned to England and worked with the British and Foreign Bible Society for the rest of their lives. Mildred died at the age of 74. Eva died in 1960 at the age of 90, and 3 weeks later, Francesca died at the age of 89. They truly followed the Lord's will to the ends of the earth, and in the process, they reached thousands of souls for the cause of Christ. You can find out more about the Laughing Trio on my website, sherryhouse.com, but let me tell you another story from their lives that resonated with one of my own. Gua Gua, which means little lonely, was taken from her home in the Tibetan foothills when she was less than a month old. She was sold to a Chinese couple that lived a great distance away. At first, they were excited with the purchase until they realized that she was deaf and dumb, and then they no longer wanted her. She suffered beatings from her adoptive mother, and when a few years later a son was born, Gua Gua was sent to the streets to be a beggar. She was about 7 years old on the fateful day that she came knocking on the Laughing Trio's door. Dressed in filthy rags and covered in bites from the vicious street dogs, she was definitely a poor sight indeed. But the trio invited her in and gave her some soup. Each time they left for a trip, Gua Gua would follow their ox cart for as long as she could and then wait longingly for their return. Eventually, the trio asked Gua Gua's mother if they could purchase her for 10 shillings. They knew it would be challenging, to say the least, and definitely take more than soup each day to provide for this little one. But when they looked at her, they saw her through Christ's eyes. They knew that whether or not anyone else thought so, she was precious. They loved her, and she loved her three mamas. Years later, she commented that she experienced kindness for the first time in her life on that day when the trio invited her into their home for some soup. In her own words, it was the first time someone said come and not go. You know, daily the Lord provides us with opportunities to learn important life truths. I learned a truth one wintry day years ago at the hand of a child. Let me preface the story with two things. One, missionaries with children seem to receive packages several times a year, but as a single lady, not so much. The gifts I get tend to be monetary, and to be perfectly honest, I know it makes more sense to send money rather than it does a package, but the kid in me still loves it when one is delivered to the house. The second thing is that I love opening my home to the children of the missionaries that I work with. I have toy boxes, rocking horses, coloring, painting supplies, and things like that that they love to play with. I want my home to be a fun and safe place that they will enjoy spending time. I also love displaying special treasures and decorations in my home. And since I don't want to have to put them away each time the children come over, I decided long ago to teach them what they were allowed to play with and what was precious and therefore valuable and not to be touched. It only took a couple times of saying, "Don't play with that, that's Miss Sherry's precious thing. Play with this instead," for them to know what they could and could not play with. Well, one day a fellow missionary, her children, and I arrived back at my home after an outing. To my great surprise and delight, I had a package on my back porch for the first time in ages. I was so excited, as were the children. We all jumped out of the van, grabbed the package, and I proceeded to open it up as soon as we were in the door. With eager eyes, the children waited to see what contents the box held. There were a few bars of soap, some plain tea bags, a couple packs of pencils, and an angel doll. The doll's halo was tangled in its black hair that looked worn from being played with, and the dress made from white yarn was now a dingy gray and stained in several places with spaghetti sauce. I took one look at the doll and then at my friend in hopes that my disappointment didn't show. I thought, well, at least the children can play with it. I handed it to the girls and I said, "Here you go, girls." Mary, who was about 5 or 6 at the time, took it from my hands and with big questioning eyes looked at me and said, "How come you don't think it's precious?" I felt smitten in my heart for discarding a gift in such a manner. Someone had taken the time and paid the postage to send me this doll, and I took one look at it, decided it wasn't precious or even wanted, and promptly discarded it. How many times do we quickly discard something, some situation, some trial, or someone, because we don't feel that they are precious? How many times do we look at gifts or the packages God sends our way and with an ungrateful heart discard them as useless or of no value? The Bible says in James 1:17, "Every good gift and every perfect gift is from above and cometh down from the Father of lights, with whom is no variableness, neither shadow of turning." That day, Mary taught me that all gifts are precious. She taught me that children see facts. This was a doll that she was going to be able to play with, and adults often see flaws. Sometimes the Lord brings packages into our lives that don't meet our high expectations, and sometimes it can be downright disappointing if we are not careful to view them correctly. The lady who sees facts, not flaws, and loves the package for all the potential it holds is the lady whom God can entrust with His most precious packages. Every day I have a choice to look at life's packages through eyes that see only flaws or through eyes like Mary's that see only potential. Proverbs 17:8 says, "A gift is as a precious stone in the eyes of him that hath it. Whithersoever it turneth, it prospereth." My challenge to myself that day and to you is that when you go to open the next package that God sends your way, look at it through Mary's eyes and know that no matter what it is a precious gift and that God means it for your good. Well, I hope you enjoyed today's silhouette and learning a little bit about the Laughing Trio story and about this matter of God's precious packages. These three women were true examples of a lady where it could be said, "She hath done what she could." Let's you and I go do what we can do.
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0: I'm Brad Ford. One thing we hear often in conversations that we have every day is that people want to be good stewards of what they've been given and make wise decisions for the years ahead. As retirement gets closer, that can bring up questions like, when should I take Social Security? How do taxes impact what I actually keep? And how do I turn what I've saved into income that I can rely on? For many, it's not about doing something completely different. It's about making thoughtful, well-informed decisions and knowing that you're on the right path. That's why we put together something simple, a complimentary retirement guide you can go through at your own pace so you can see how all the pieces of this puzzle fit together. Just text the word PLAN to 812-473-7700. That's PLAN to 812-473-7700, and we'll send it to you right away.
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2: 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That means every dollar must travel through a heart before it reaches us.

And that is Jennifer Scott with the song Return to You. So much loss when I go my own way. A foolish child. That's what I am when I go my own way. But I have a forgiving father. I have said often on this radio program, and I've said this often when I teach, you can live a victorious, joyful Christian life that shines for Jesus, even if others do not. I have looked at women in counseling sessions, and I have said, you can live a joyful, victorious Christian life that shines for Jesus, even if others do not. And you know, that thought has helped me. I talked about it earlier in the program today. I gave you some thoughts along that line. But that thought has helped me personally. And I want to tell you how. Because it helps me to focus on my part and not worry about what everyone else is doing and why they're doing it. Now, I can fall prone to that, but I have to come back around to God's way, not my way. But it helps me focus on my part. So what's my part? To get right with God. When I stray, to return to the Father, to get right with God. And that's through confession. If we confess our sins, He is faithful and just to forgive us our sins and to cleanse us from all unrighteousness. And to get right with God, to stay right with God. That's obedience, my friends. That is a life of obedience. When we stay right with God, we're living in obedience to God. And then to live right with God. And what is that? So to get right with God each and every day, to stay right with God by being obedient, and to live right with God, that is surrender. That is what surrender looks like when we live right with God. Alicia Becker sings a song called Here's My Everything. And it's a song of surrender. And I want you to consider that every person in the world needs a Savior. And every Christian in this world needs to surrender to that Savior. Here's the song by Alicia Becker and the Nichols family, Here's My Everything.

cannot live a victorious Christian life that shines for Jesus until that life is surrendered. But you can live it, my friends, but it will take surrender. What a powerful song by Alicia Becker. Well, I want to remind you that tonight is the Southwest Indiana Right to Life Banquet. Kaylee McElhaney will be the featured speaker. There are some other speakers as well and events. It's always and things happening. It's always a great event. I know Jordan Duncan and has a group that he's put together that will be singing there. You still have time to get tickets. I went to Right to Life of Southwest Indiana's website, and I saw that tickets were still available there. You can still get tickets and join us tonight for that banquet. Dan and I are planning to be there. We plan to have a table for Faith Music Radio in the hallway. Stop by and see us. We would love to see you there, and hopefully we'll be on the air tomorrow together from 3 to 5 on Riverside Drive and be able to talk about it and share some thoughts about it. Well, each and every day, I like to remind you, the listeners of 11 to 1, to let your light shine for the Lord Jesus Christ. I'm really reminding myself to keep shining for Jesus. The Bible says, let your light so shine before men that they may see your good works and glorify your Father which is in heaven. We don't let our light shine to bring attention to ourselves. We let our light shine to make God look good and to point others to Him. So let your light so shine before men that they may see your good works and glorify your Father which is in heaven. The Bailey's Grove Baptist Church sing a song called My Life is an Offering. Have you offered your life to Jesus to bring glory to His name? It starts with salvation. If you aren't saved, you don't know Jesus as your Savior, you need to settle that. And we're here to help you with that. 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
1: American Family News, I'm Musty P. In Virginia, police arrest a Salvadoran illegal alien accused of killing a 42-year-old woman. The suspect is identified as 19-year-old Alexis Antonio Cedillos Campos. Madeline Rivera has more.
2: Fairfax County police say he repeatedly stabbed and killed 42-year-old Carmen Pooch. Pooch, the mother of a 3-year-old girl, was found outside of her car at a trail in Great Falls Park, Virginia, on Monday. Campos and Pooch had an intimate relationship, authorities say. Both worked at a restaurant in Herndon. Police say surveillance video showed Campos, hours before the murder, arming himself with a large fixed knife that he took from the restaurant, taking a pair of black latex gloves and a water bottle. He allegedly filled that bottle with gasoline, which he doused on Pooch after the stabbing to try and set her on fire. But he was unsuccessful with that.
1: South Carolina Senator Darlene Graham admits she tripped up when she struggled to answer a question during a debate Tuesday. When asked if the U.S. has a national security interest in Taiwan, she said, quote, "National security is not my thing," adding, quote, "I'm not that informed on national security." But she says voters weren't bothered.
3: I've said many times, I'm not a politician, certainly not a career politician. I don't speak politician. You know, I was just honest, and I think that's kind of a foreign concept. But I talked to several

0: In April 2025, Anthony's attorneys argue that the June proceedings were marred by strict courtroom rules and improper jury instruction. Meantime, yesterday, the judge who presided over the Anthony conviction was removed from future proceedings in the case. Supporters of the convicted killer cheered that decision outside the courthouse. But the murder victim's father, Jeff Metcalf, says this doesn't change anything.
1: If he gets one, great. The facts are still the same. He brought a knife to attract me, not supposed to, went to a tent where he didn't belong, was asked to leave over 15 times, got pushed in the shoulder and immediately stabbed someone in the chest and killed my son. We can try to paint it whatever color you want to paint it. It's not going to change the facts. No matter what judge is presiding, no matter what lawyer is presenting the case, the facts are the facts.
0: The Texas governor wants less screen time in public classrooms. Robert Thornton has more.
2: Last week, Governor Greg Abbott proposed further limits on screen time in public schools and said it was a way to improve student learning. Texas had previously banned cell phones in public school classrooms. Tina Deskovich of Moms for Liberty.
3: It's just important to point out that this isn't a partisan issue, that moms that are Democrats, moms that are Republicans, and moms that aren't even politically involved are concerned about screen time and concerned about AI resources in classrooms. These are issues that we can come together on as parents. We even know the teachers union, who is usually our sworn enemy on a lot of issues, has stepped up, and we seem to agree in this area.
2: She said some basic things need to be prioritized.
3: In a public school environment that's paid for with taxpayer money, parents are expecting their children to go to school and learn. We prioritize books and handwriting, and not to say we need to go backwards in any way, but we know that those things work in education, and it's important to do that, and we are grateful that Governor Abbott recognizes that.
2: I'm Robert Thornton.
0: The national debt has surpassed a record $40 trillion, highlighting the impact of defense costs, social programs, and interest on the deficit. This milestone comes just 5 months after hitting $39 trillion. More news online at AFN.net and on the AFN mobile app. I'm Rusty Pugh.
4: Your Faith Music Radio weather forecast for Evansville and the surrounding tri-state area for the remainder of this afternoon. A scattered isolated shower or thunderstorm can't be ruled out. Otherwise, clouds will be on the decrease with a little more sunshine coming out with a high of 84. For tonight, skies clearing off, low of 65. Mostly sunny tomorrow and Friday with a high of 87 and clear tomorrow night, low 65. Sunshine continues into Saturday with a high of 88 degrees. Again, for this afternoon, a few showers could be possible. Otherwise, becoming sunny towards the evening with a high of 84.
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6: On April the 5th, 1972, when I asked Jesus Christ to save me, he took my old tattered garments and he put on me a new robe of righteousness, and I have my name written down in the Lamb's Book of Life. And Jesus says, hey, while we're rejoicing, let's put it all in perspective. What I do for you is awesome, but what I have done for you is the most important thing.
5: 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In our series, The Stewardship Principles of Jesus, Pastor Chappell shows us how to steward the resources God has entrusted in our care. Welcome to Daily in the Word. 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Many Christians find it difficult to practice generosity. Today, we invite you to journey with Jesus through Scripture to see the reasons for giving, the discipline of giving, and the motivation of giving. And now, here's Pastor Paul Chappell with part one of a message called The Joy of Serving Jesus.
6: You ever meet a Baptist that looks like they sucked on lemons for breakfast? How you doing, brother?
7: Fine.
6: Glad you're in church today.
7: Yeah.
6: And you find out that the devil has a way of robbing joy from people. And he doesn't want you to be happy about church. He doesn't want you to be happy about giving. In fact, he wants you to be real nervous about all that stuff and not real joyful about all of that. But in our text in the Bible this morning, we find these 70 people. They're going out preaching the gospel amongst all these demonic influences. And when they come back to Jesus, they in essence say, that was

0: awesome. And I want to tell you something. For those of you who've been saved a while, the happiest days of your life were or are those days spent in serving Jesus Christ. And that's what I want you to see. In fact, look what it says there in verse number one of our text. It says, the 70 returned again with what? The 70 returned again with what? There they were. They were out there. I'm telling you, this is better than the Super Bowl. This is better than the 50-yard line of the Super Bowl. They got to be used of God. God helped them do some great things. And they come back and they say, Jesus, it's like you said. It was awesome. They were filled with joy. Now, we live in a time when Christians try to find joy in a lot of elusive ways. And we try to find joy in things and experiences. And we think that if we attain a particular office or get a promotion or if we have a particular thing, then that's going to bring joy. I remember when I came here to the Antelope Valley, a lot of young couples were moving up from San Fernando Valley. They would, and when we would talk about it, when I first came here, they would say where they were from. And sometimes I would ask, where are you going tomorrow? And they'd say, I'm going down below. And I remember that word down below always scared me. I thought, man, a lot of people going down below. I didn't understand that. Then I realized that's where they came from. And they moved up here. And a lot of young couples were buying homes. And they were buying these sparkling brand new homes. And boy, they were painting it just right and putting backyards in and getting their new car in the driveway. And everything was just perfect. You know, they were so happy about it. Until their five-year-old colored on the walls, until their neighbor parked a broken-down El Camino on the grass next door, until their funny loan they got kicked in and the interest was too high, and pretty soon the joy was gone. Because you don't get joy in stuff. You don't get joy in the experiences of life. In fact, joy is found in the heart of someone who has the Lord, the Holy Spirit, someone that's serving the Lord Jesus Christ. Nehemiah said, the joy of the Lord is my strength. And I'm going to tell you what brings joy to a Christian is when God is changing lives and when somebody gets saved and when a child learns an eternal principle and when a marriage is strengthened and when you can just see God in it. It's exciting to see God at work. Charles Spurgeon said to be a soul winner is the happiest thing in the world. And with every soul you bring to Jesus Christ, you seem to get a new heaven here upon the earth. Boy, I can think of some folks that I've pastored over the years, and when they were witnessing and when they were serving and when they were singing in the choir, hey, pastor, how you doing? Man, it's great. Awesome. High five on that one. Good message this morning. Just a lot of joy. Then I've pastored long enough to see some folks that attend a little less and serve a little less and get a little less involved. And if I can ever find them, oftentimes it's kind of like, not a lot of joy. And I'm telling you, the most joyous Christians you'll ever meet are Christians that are involved in serving the Lord Jesus Christ. Now, here we see 70 who did. And these 70 were sent personally by Jesus Christ. This account is mentioned only in Luke. And we see in this particular gospel a wonderful picture of what it is like to serve the Lord Jesus Christ. Notice in your notes this morning the joy of the servants. The Bible tells us in verse 17, they returned again with joy saying, Lord, even the devils are subject unto us through thy name. Here we see that they had great joy in their heart because of what God was allowing them to do. In an unhindered way, the Spirit of God was working, and they were so excited about it. And they had joy, first of all, because of Christ's authority. They had seen the power of God at work. Notice it says in verse 17, the devils are subject unto us through thy name. These men returned again and they had learned something. They had learned that there is power in the name of Jesus Christ. And I'm going to tell you something this morning. You might feel like your witness is ineffective, but every time you say that name, every time you give the gospel out, every time you are involved in spreading the name of Jesus Christ, just remember this, there is power in the name of Jesus Christ. Christ. His name is a name that is above every name. His name is the most important name that we can ever understand. And they went out in his name, and God began to do some great and mighty things. Acts chapter 16 and verse 18 says, "And this did she many days, but Paul, being grieved, turned and said unto the Spirit, I command thee, in the name of Jesus Christ, come out of her. And he came out about that same hour." There's power in the name of Jesus Christ. And there were many demonic influences in the first century. And so it was that it would be only in the name of Jesus that they would overcome those demonic influences. I heard of two boys who were coming home from Sunday school, and they had heard a strong lesson about the devil. And as they were coming home, on the way home, one boy said to the other, "What do you think about all that Satan stuff? What do you think about that lesson about the devil and Satan?" The other boy said, "Well, you know how it was with Santa Claus. You know how that turned out. It's probably just your dad." Now, dads, I hope that's not a resemblance this morning. But I want to tell you something. There is a real devil who has real power to destroy homes, destroy marriages, to do everything he can to rob our joy. That's why when you go out to serve Jesus, you don't want to go in your strength. You want to go in the strength of Jesus and in the name of Jesus. And these 70 that went out two by two, these 70 that went out serving the Lord and soul winning, listen, when they came back, they were just so happy that Jesus had worked with them and that Jesus' power had been evident in their lives. They had seen God's power over the evil spirits. Notice they were rejoicing because of his authority to destroy Satan's kingdom. Now I'm going to show you an awesome verse this morning. Look at it in verse number 18. Listen to what Jesus says. This is just kind of cool to me. It says, "And he said unto them, I beheld Satan as lightning fall from heaven." Now that is an amazing statement. Jesus said, "As you 70 were out there soul winning, I saw as lightning falling from heaven." The word "fall," leaving its state of prosperity. The word "lightning" signifying here the image or the quick way in which the power of Satan was diminishing. As they were out there winning souls, Satan was losing his grip. And by the authority of Jesus Christ, Satan's kingdom was diminishing as the 70 went out. Do you understand this morning that every time a soul comes to Jesus, Satan's power is diminished? Do you understand that Satan blinds the eyes of lost people? Satan doesn't want people to be saved. He doesn't want people to accept Jesus Christ. And when the 70 went out in the name of Jesus Christ and people were turning to Jesus Christ, Jesus says of that, it was like the power of the devil falling down to the ground. And I want to tell you what ought to be happening in the Antelope Valley. There ought to be enough people joyously passing out gospel tracts and happily serving Jesus Christ, and enough people repenting and turning to Christ that, like the star from heaven falling down, Jesus mentions, like this lightning falling down, Satan loses his grip on this Antelope Valley because people are accepting Jesus Christ as their Savior. That's exactly what he said. He said, "You know, when you all were out there on your mission trip, it was like Satan was losing it. It was, you could just sense that the spiritual warfare was being won by the Lord Jesus Christ." And mature Christians understand what I'm about to say. It is no wonder that Satan fights Christians who pass gospel tracts and who witness. And it is no wonder that Satan fights churches that are going out trying to get the gospel out. There will be satanic opposition because Satan doesn't want to lose his grip. He doesn't want to lose his grip on the lost souls of this world. He wants to see them go straight to a Christless hell. But my friend, Jesus died on the cross so men and women could go to heaven. And when these 70 went out preaching the gospel, Jesus said, "Hey, I'm glad you enjoyed it." And he says, "I enjoyed it too. It was like Satan was losing his power as you were out there preaching the gospel." And so they had this wonderful joy because of Christ's authority over evil spirits, over Satan's kingdom. Notice thirdly, also because Christ was sustaining his servants. Now look at this in verse 19. He said, "Behold, I give unto you power to tread on serpents and scorpions and over all the power of the enemy, and nothing shall by any means hurt you." Here we see that Jesus had promised to them power. The Greek word there is exousia. It goes all the way back to Matthew 28, where Jesus said, "All power is given unto me in heaven and earth. Go ye therefore and teach all nations." In other words, there are many ranks of demons and devils, but Jesus says, I have all power. Go in my name. Friend, don't be afraid to witness for Jesus Christ. Just simply say, Lord, in your name, I ask for power and ability to tell someone about you. And Jesus said, I'll give you the power that you need. And so Jesus told them, he said, listen, you're going to have power over serpents and scorpions. In other words, nothing the enemy throws at you can keep you back. 1 John 4:4, greater is he that is in you than he that is in the world. And so the servants were just awesomely excited that God had given them authority, that God had given them this kind of blessing. But notice, they were not only excited because of Christ's authority, but they were also excited because of Christ's assurance. There was something else Jesus had given to them. And I want you to see this as well in verse number 20. This is really a very important verse. So everybody look in your Bible and notice this, please. Verse 20. In fact, let's read it together, okay? Help me out here, class. Let's lift our voices and read verse 20. Ready? Begin. Notwithstanding in this, rejoice not that the spirits are subject unto you, but rather rejoice. Wow. Jesus said, seeing that nothing could hurt you, that was really cool. But let me tell you what's most important is not that stuff you saw me do. What's most important is that your name is written down in heaven. You know, we live in the day where a lot of times you'll turn on television, you'll see some faith healer. And by the way, I believe Jesus is the great physician. I believe Jesus can heal. But one of the signs of a false teacher, all they're talking about is this healing and healing and healing. And they're talking about all these works and works and works. And they're never talking about the most important work, which is when Jesus saves a soul.
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My name is Cheryl Schaefer, and my favorite verse is Isaiah 26:3. Thou wilt keep him in perfect peace, whose mind is stayed on thee, because he trusteth in thee. 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
1: For American Family News, I'm Robert Thornton. The U.S. military said today the Asia-based USS George Washington aircraft carrier is now operating in the Middle East, relieving a long-deployed USS Lincoln following reports of mental health issues and supply shortages aboard while it was supporting the Iran war. U.S. Central Command said on social media that the carrier arrived in the region yesterday. It was not clear when the vessel would make its way back to the U.S. The FBI seized former congressman and former California gubernatorial candidate Eric Swalwell's electronic devices at San Francisco International Airport on Saturday night. Two sources familiar with the incident confirmed to Fox. Swalwell's home in Washington, D.C. was searched on Sunday, according to a source. The devices seized included at least one cell phone. They were taken from the ex-lawmaker related to a probe into sexual misconduct, according to the sources. There is a campaign underway to try to bring home a pastor who has been prevented from leaving China over the past couple of years, even after his release from prison. Dr. John Chow is a U.S. permanent resident who is engaged in Christian humanitarian work in China, and although he was released from prison in 2024 after being arbitrarily detained for some 7 years for fictitious crimes, Chinese authorities have kept him from leaving. Bob Fu is founder and president of China Aid Association and joined Washington Watch.
2: He has been, you know, a faithful pastor and a humanitarian, as you said, also an educator. I mean, he could have chosen to live a comfortable American dream life when he came to the U.S. More than 40 years ago. But he felt God called him to really continue the gospel ministry, and especially on the field of education in China.
1: He said Chow established 16 schools for 2,000 children on the China-Myanmar border who are under persecution by the Myanmar military.
2: He gathered churches from the Chinese underground church and American churches and help them. But for that, basically, he was lured back into China and then sentenced to 7 years and imprisonment. He served the full single day of 7 years. And unfortunately, the Chinese government, after he served the prison sentence, still prevent him from coming back to reunite with his Caucasian American wife.
1: Fu went on to say that Chow has stage 4 prostate cancer and cannot walk at age

0: Tropical Depression 2C formed in the Central Pacific today. This comes less than a week after Hurricane Lala hit the Big Island of Hawaii. There is the potential for significant impacts to Hawaii as early as this weekend. Fox Weather's Stephen Morgan.
1: We still have people without power on the Big Island of Hawaii. This thing is moving in the general direction. You look at a forecast cone like this and you think that it was just this time last week. We were talking about the potential of a hurricane making a close call, perhaps even a landfall. Forecasts seemingly changing over the next 12 hours or so with more data that we're going to get. Hurricane hunters going to assist in improving the forecast, collecting some real-time data.
0: Heavy rain is expected with the system. Meanwhile, the Atlantic Ocean is still relatively quiet. That's all our time for now. You can see more news at AFN.net. 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I'm Robert Thornton.
2: Your Faith Music Radio weather forecast for Evansville and the surrounding tri-state area for the remainder of this afternoon. A scattered isolated shower or thunderstorm can't be ruled out. Otherwise, clouds will be on the decrease with a little more sunshine coming out with a high of 84. For tonight, skies clearing off, low of 65. Mostly sunny tomorrow and Friday with a high of 87 and clear tomorrow night, low 65. Sunshine continues into Saturday with a high of 88 degrees. Again, for this afternoon, a few showers could be possible. Otherwise, becoming sunny towards the evening with a high of 84.

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2: I'm Brad Ford. One thing we hear often in conversations that we have every day is that people want to be good stewards of what they've been given and make wise decisions for the years ahead. 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How do taxes impact what I actually keep? And how do I turn what I've saved into income that I can rely on? For many, it's not about doing something completely different. It's about making thoughtful, well-informed decisions and knowing that you're on the right path. 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
1: For American Family News, I'm Robert Thornton. The U.S. military said today the Asia-based USS George Washington aircraft carrier is now operating in the Middle East, relieving a long-deployed USS Lincoln following reports of mental health issues and supply shortages aboard while it was supporting the Iran war. U.S. Central Command said on social media that the carrier arrived in the region yesterday. It was not clear when the vessel would make its way back to the U.S. The FBI seized former congressman and former California gubernatorial candidate Eric Swalwell's electronic devices at San Francisco International Airport on Saturday night. Two sources familiar with the incident confirmed to Fox. Swalwell's home in Washington, D.C. was searched on Sunday, according to a source. The devices seized included at least one cell phone. They were taken from the ex-lawmaker related to a probe into sexual misconduct, according to the sources. There is a campaign underway to try to bring home a pastor who has been prevented from leaving China over the past couple of years, even after his release from prison. Dr. John Chow is a U.S. permanent resident who is engaged in Christian humanitarian work in China. And although he was released from prison in 2024 after being arbitrarily detained for some 7 years for fictitious crimes, Chinese authorities have kept him from leaving. Bob Fu is founder and president of China Aid Association and joined Washington Watch.
2: He has been, you know, a faithful pastor and a humanitarian, as you said, also an educator. I mean, he could have chosen to live a comfortable American dream life when he came to the U.S. More than 40 years ago. And but he felt God called him to really continue the gospel ministry, and especially on the field of education in China.
1: He said Chow established 16 schools for 2,000 children on the China-Myanmar border who are under persecution by the Myanmar military.
2: He gathered churches from the Chinese underground church and American churches and help them. But for that, basically, he was lured back into China and then sentenced to 7 years and imprisonment. He served the full single day of 7 years. And unfortunately, the Chinese government, after he served the prison sentence, still prevent him from coming back to reunite with his Caucasian American wife.
1: Fu went on to say that Chow has stage 4 prostate cancer and cannot walk at age 67. He said he hopes President Trump will talk with Xi Jinping when he comes to the U.S. in September about getting Chow back home. Texas Governor Greg Abbott has requested that the Texas Comptroller of Public Accounts review school district finances to ensure taxpayer dollars reach teachers and students. Abbott wants Don Huffines to investigate the spending of up to 4 school districts of varying size and location to determine if public funds are used for their intended purposes. Abbott said in part that it is critical that taxpayer funds spent on education are used for supporting students and teachers rather than accelerating administrative bloat. Hawaii is on alert again as Tropical Depression 2C formed in the Central Pacific today. This comes less than a week after Hurricane Lala hit the Big Island of Hawaii. There is the potential for significant impacts to Hawaii as early as this week.

0: Meanwhile, the Atlantic Ocean is still relatively quiet. That's all our time for now. 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I'm Robert Thornton.
1: Your Faith Music Radio weather forecast for Evansville and the surrounding tri-state area for the remainder of this afternoon. A scattered isolated shower or thunderstorm can't be ruled out. Otherwise, clouds will be on the decrease with a little more sunshine coming out with a high of 84. For tonight, skies clearing off, low of 65. Mostly sunny tomorrow and Friday with a high of 87 and clear tomorrow night, low 65. Sunshine continues into Saturday with a high of 88 degrees. Again, for this afternoon, a few showers could be possible. Otherwise, becoming sunny towards the evening with a high of 84.

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1: For American Family News, I'm Robert Thornton. The U.S. military said today the Asia-based USS George Washington aircraft carrier is now operating in the Middle East, relieving a long-deployed USS Lincoln following reports of mental health issues and supply shortages aboard while it was supporting the Iran war. U.S. Central Command said on social media that the carrier arrived in the region yesterday. It was not clear when the vessel would make its way back to the U.S. The FBI seized former congressman and former California gubernatorial candidate Eric Swalwell's electronic devices at San Francisco International Airport on Saturday night. Two sources familiar with the incident confirmed to Fox. Swalwell's home in Washington, D.C. was searched on Sunday, according to a source. The devices seized included at least one cell phone. They were taken from the ex-lawmaker related to a probe into sexual misconduct, according to the sources. There is a campaign underway to try to bring home a pastor who has been prevented from leaving China over the past couple of years, even after his release from prison. Dr. John Chow is a U.S. permanent resident who is engaged in Christian humanitarian work in China. And although he was released from prison in 2024 after being arbitrarily detained for some 7 years for fictitious crimes, Chinese authorities have kept him from leaving. Bob Fu is founder and president of China Aid Association and joined Washington Watch.
2: He has been, you know, a faithful pastor and a humanitarian, as you said, also an educator. I mean, he could have chosen to live a comfortable American dream life when he came to the U.S. More than 40 years ago. But he felt God called him to really continue the gospel ministry, and especially on the field of education in China.
1: He said Chow established 16 schools for 2,000 children on the China-Myanmar border who are under persecution by the Myanmar military.
2: He gathered churches from the Chinese underground church and American churches and help them. But for that, basically, he was lured back into China and then sentenced to 7 years and imprisonment. He served the full single day of 7 years. And unfortunately, the Chinese government, after he served the prison sentence, still prevent him from coming back to reunite with his Caucasian American wife.
1: Fu went on to say that Chow has stage 4 prostate cancer and cannot walk at age 67. He said he hopes President Trump will talk with Xi Jinping when he comes to the U.S. in September about getting Chow back home. Texas Governor Greg Abbott has requested that the Texas Comptroller of Public Accounts review school district finances to ensure taxpayer dollars reach teachers and students. Abbott wants Don Huffines to investigate the spending of up to 4 school districts of varying size and location to determine if public funds are used for their intended purposes. Abbott said in part that it is critical that taxpayer funds spent on education are used for supporting students and teachers rather than accelerating administrative bloat. Hawaii is on alert again as Tropical Depression 2C formed in the Central Pacific today. This comes less than a week after Hurricane Lala hit the Big Island of Hawaii. There is the potential for significant impacts to Hawaii as early as this weekend. Fox Weather's Stephen Morgan.
3: We still have people without power on the Big Island of Hawaii. This thing is moving in the general direction. You look at a forecast cone like this and you think that it was just this time last week. We were talking about the potential of a hurricane making a close call, perhaps even a landfall. Forecasts seemingly changing over the next 12 hours or so with more data that we're going to get. Hurricane hunters going to assist in improving the forecast, collecting some real-time data.
1: Heavy rain is expected with the system. Meanwhile,

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0: In our busy world, family time is frequently neglected. It is vital that we give attention to our families while we can. And it is especially important to give attention to what God says in His Word about our homes. For the next few moments, let's join Scott Pauling as we open the Scriptures and find God's message for your family. In Scripture, God gives us not only positive examples to emulate, He also gives us negative examples as great warnings, and there's instruction in both. The last time we studied, we talked about that great family of faith, Abraham and Sarah, how God used them to build a heritage of faith in God, even in the lives of their children. Today, we come just a chapter later to Genesis chapter 13 to the exact opposite, to the great contrast, and it is Lot. You remember Lot, who is a relative of Abraham, in the same family and yet not living by faith. That's instructive, isn't it? Just because you're in a good family doesn't mean you're living a life of faith in God. And Lot made a terrible decision. In fact, not just Lot, but Lot's wife. Husbands certainly are to lead, but major decisions are made together, and both are accountable in the end. That's why Luke 17:32 tells us, remember Lot's wife, because these are lessons from Mr. and Mrs. Lot. Genesis 13 shows us how good couples make bad decisions. Good couples oftentimes make terrible choices. And here's their story. In Genesis 13, in verse number 10, the Bible says, "And Lot lifted up his eyes and beheld all the plain of Jordan, that it was well watered everywhere before the Lord destroyed Sodom and Gomorrah, even as the garden of the Lord, like the land of Egypt, as thou comest unto Zoar. Then Lot chose him all the plain of Jordan, and Lot journeyed east, and they separated themselves the one from the other. Abram dwelt in the land of Canaan, and Lot dwelt in the cities of the plain, and pitched his tent toward Sodom. But the men of Sodom were wicked and sinners before the Lord exceedingly." You know the story of Lot. In fact, we know how the story ends, God's destruction of Sodom and Gomorrah. But could I suggest today that the saddest thing in Sodom was not the immorality? The saddest thing in Sodom was that there was a family there of believers who did not live the life of faith and did not obey God. It's truly the saddest thing in Sodom. How did they get there? You ever find yourself on a trip lost and you're asking yourself, how did we end up here? How did this happen? How does a believer that the New Testament says was vexed with everything going on around him, how does he fail to see it creeping into his own heart and his own home? Let me just point this out before I give you my observations today. In Genesis chapter number 14, Lot will be carried away into captivity, and he will be brought back. He will be recovered. What a warning that was to him. Don't you think God was trying to get his attention? And yet, it's not till Genesis 19 that God finally says, enough, and he loses everything. I wonder how many times God has tried to warn us, speak to us, get our attention, and we've missed it. So let's let Lot speak to us today. How did we get here? How did this happen in Lot's family? Well, first of all, they let Egypt get in their hearts. That's right, not Sodom, Egypt. You see, this is fascinating to me, but in the description of Sodom and Gomorrah, it compares it to the land of Egypt. Remember, Egypt in Scripture is always a picture of the world. And matter of fact, Genesis chapter 12 is the first mention of Egypt. Basically, the principle here is that Lot let the world get in his heart. Friend, when you love the world, the love of the Father is not in you. And so here is a man who let the world get in his heart. And when it gets in you, it's so easy to just get blinded by all of that. In fact, it's ironic, but Lot compared Sodom and Gomorrah to two places, the land of Egypt and the garden of the Lord. Think of this. He compared it to Eden. Had he ever seen the Garden of Eden? No. Was he trying to perhaps spiritualize his decision? I don't know, but I know this. He set his affection and his heart on earthly things instead of spiritual. So number one, how did this happen? They let Egypt get in their hearts. Secondly, they were more concerned with building a life than building an altar. They made decisions based on what was good for them financially, but there's no mention of Lot ever praying. Every time you see Abram moving from place to place, the first thing he does is build an altar. But here is Lot living in blessing and forgetting God in his fullness. Friend, prosperity is not a sign of spirituality. In fact, it can blind you to the spiritual poverty that you're living in. And there's no mention of Lot ever building an altar. Friend, don't just build a life, build a walk with God. Thirdly, they allowed strife to influence their direction. Do you remember? It was his herdmen and Abram's herdmen who were fighting. That's what started all of this division to start with. It's interesting. Abram sought a solution, but Lot never sought a solution. They never sought peace in this. May I say that any decision made out of strife and contention usually is a fleshly decision. Guard your heart and guard your home. Then they were blinded by selfishness. On one hand, you got Abraham. Abraham's looking out for Lot through the whole story, and that's very good. But guess who Lot looked out for? Lot looked out for Lot. And the danger here is that we start thinking only about us, only about our family's well-being and physical welfare, and we forget it's not just about us. We become blinded by our own selfishness, and we make terrible, terrible decisions. It's a sad thing that happened in Sodom. How did it happen? Well, they let the world in their hearts. They were more concerned with building a life than building an altar. They let strife influence their direction. They were blinded by selfishness. And then number five, they made decisions based on sight instead of faith. Remember these words, Lot lifted up his eyes. It all begins with the eyes. The first sin in the Bible began with the eyes, a tree that was pleasant to the eyes, fruit that was pleasant to the eyes. We're warned about the lust of the eyes. Why is that? Because we're not to live by sight. We're to live by faith. The eyes connect to logic and comfort and our lust and desires. We must choose by faith. What a contrast between Abraham looking through the lens of faith and Lot looking through the eyes of this flesh. And then number six, Lot and Mrs. Lot ignored spiritual counsel and safe boundaries. I remember years ago a Hebrew teacher showing me the ancient compass always faces east. And that's like their points north. It faces east, which means that when Abram offered Lot a choice, he said, go to the left hand or to the right hand or to the left, which meant that when Lot chose the well-watered plains of Sodom, he actually was moving in a direction Abraham did not even offer him. Now, that's interesting. Ponder that just a moment. Abraham knew. Abraham would not have counseled him to move towards Sodom, and yet he ignored spiritual counsel and safe boundaries, and even the help of Abraham in the chapters that follow when he got in trouble was all taken for granted. Dear friend, the best friend you have on earth today is the person who loves you enough to tell you what you need to hear, not what you want to hear. And maybe you don't like it right now, but you ought to love them because they want you to have a good day when you come to the end of your life and stand face to face with Almighty God. And that brings us to the final reason they made such bad decisions. They distanced themselves from godly influences. They got as far away from Abraham and Sarah as possible and as close to Sodom as they could possibly get. I think sometimes a whole generation starts to think that the blessings they enjoy, it's because of them, and they forget that they're enjoying blessings from another line, from another generation. The bottom line is this: Lot chose for himself, and Abraham let God choose for him. I'm sure Lot had lots of good reasons for moving towards Sodom, lots of things that made sense, but the problem was this: it was not in the will of God for his life. The saddest thing in Sodom is what happened with Lot and his family, and the saddest thing going on in our land today is not just the lost people, it's the saved people who are making bad decisions. Now, would you ponder the example of Genesis chapter number 13 today and ask the Lord to help you to choose like Abraham and not like Lot?
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0: The Psalms of the Bible show God at His most gentle and most powerful. They are God stooping down to pick us up. 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
2: Psalm 35, a Psalm of David. Plead my cause, O Lord, with them that strive with me. Fight against them that fight against me. Take hold of shield and buckler, and stand up for mine help. Draw out also the spear, and stop the way against them that persecute me. Say unto my soul, I am thy salvation. Let them be confounded and put to shame that seek after my soul. Let them be turned back and brought to confusion that devise my hurt. Let them be as chaff before the wind, and let the angel of the Lord chase them. Let their way be dark and slippery, and let the angel of the Lord persecute them. For without cause have they hid for me their net in a pit, which without cause they have digged for my soul. Let destruction come upon him at unawares, and let his net that he hath hid catch himself. Into that very destruction let him fall. And my soul shall be joyful in the Lord. It shall rejoice in his salvation. All my bones shall say, Lord, who is like unto thee, which delivers the poor from him that is too strong for him, yea, the poor and the needy from him that spoileth him? False witnesses did rise up. They laid to my charge things that I knew not. They rewarded me evil for good to the spoiling of my soul. But as for me, when they were sick, my clothing was sackcloth. I humbled my soul with fasting, and my prayer returned into mine own bosom. I behaved myself as though he had been my friend or brother. I bowed down heavily as one that mourneth for his mother. But in mine adversity they rejoiced and gathered themselves together. Yea, the abjects gathered themselves together against me, and I knew it not. They did tear me and ceased not. With hypocritical mockers in feasts they gnashed upon me with their teeth. Lord, how long wilt thou look on? Rescue my soul from their destructions, my darling from the lions. I will give thee thanks in the great congregation. I will praise thee among much people. Let not them that are mine enemies wrongfully rejoice over me, neither let them wink with the eye that hate me without a cause. For they speak not peace, but they devise deceitful matters against them that are quiet in the land. Yea, they opened their mouth wide against me and said, Aha! Aha! Our eye hath seen it. This thou hast seen, O Lord. Keep not silence, O Lord. Be not far from me. Stir up thyself and awake to my judgment, even unto my cause, my God and my Lord. Judge me, O Lord my God, according to thy righteousness, and let them not rejoice over me. Let them not say in their hearts, Ah, so would we have it. Let them not say, We have swallowed him up. Let them be ashamed and brought to confusion together that rejoice at mine hurt. Let them be clothed with shame and dishonor that magnify themselves against me. Let them shout for joy and be glad that favor my righteous cause. Yea, let them say continually, Let the Lord be magnified, which hath pleasure in the prosperity of his servant. And my tongue shall speak of thy righteousness and of thy praise all the day long. Psalm 36. To the chief musician, a psalm of David, the servant of the Lord. The transgression of the wicked saith within my heart, that there is no fear of God before his eyes. For he flattereth himself in his own eyes, until his iniquity be found to be hateful. The words of his mouth are iniquity and deceit. He hath left off to be wise and to do good. He deviseth mischief upon his bed. He setteth himself in a way that is not good. He abhorreth not evil. Thy mercy, O Lord, is in the heavens, and thy faithfulness reacheth unto the clouds. Thy righteousness is like the great mountains. Thy judgments are a great deep. O Lord, thou preservest man and beast. How excellent is thy loving kindness, O God! Therefore, the children of men put their trust under the shadow of thy wings. They shall be abundantly satisfied with the fatness of thy house, and thou shalt make them drink of the river of thy pleasures. For with thee is the fountain of life. In thy light shall we see light. O, continue thy loving kindness unto them that know thee, and thy righteousness to the upright in heart. Let not the foot of pride come against me, and let not the hand of the wicked remove me. There are the workers of iniquity fallen. They are cast down and shall not be able to rise.
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for a little powwow. And instead of having a little private meeting, Jibrab Sheka, who was the spokesman for the king of Assyria, has bullied not only the delegation of three, but he has spoken loudly in the Jewish language to intimidate the people on the wall. And things just look bad. They look bad for Israel, or for Judah, I should say. And it seems as if Sennacherib is just going to spare no expense and spare no mercy in destroying Judah. He's made an offer. You can all just turn yourselves in right now, surrender, and I will deport you to another country and you'll save your lives. But any way you look at it, you're done. You're out of this city. This nation is destroyed, and you better just own up to it right now. So what do you do? What do you do in situations like these where you know what God has told you to do, you know what is right, and yet it just seems impossible? And it seems as if the bullies have all the leverage, they have all the might, and they're really, humanly speaking, there's nothing you can do. So the message comes from this delegation back to Hezekiah. And chapter 19 is the answer. Now, if you want to read this in more detail and see some really cool nuances to this story, you can read Isaiah chapters 36 and 37. We won't cover that for this podcast, but that gives you just a little bit more insight. And remember this, Isaiah has been the mouthpiece whom God has used now for the last four kings. Remember, in the year that King Uzziah died, Isaiah saw the Lord high and lifted up. That's when God called Isaiah, "Whom shall I send and who will go for us?" Then Isaiah said, "Here am I, send me." And ever since that "Here am I, send me" volunteer statement by Isaiah, he has been used of God. When we volunteer for God's service, God takes us up on that volunteerism, doesn't he? And so now through Uzziah's reign, or the end of it, I should say, Jotham, the son of Uzziah, and then Ahaz, the wicked son of Jotham, and now Hezekiah, Isaiah's just been a faithful mouthpiece of God. So Hezekiah is a young man. Isaiah is presumably an old man. And we're going to find that Hezekiah makes some really wise decisions in this chapter. So without further ado, 2 Kings chapter 19, and it came to pass when King Hezekiah heard it. So he heard the really bad news about the impending Assyrian attack, the fact that they were going to exercise no mercy at all. When he heard it, he rent his clothes and covered himself with sackcloth and went into the house of the Lord. So his response wasn't one of rebellion. It wasn't one of compromise. He wasn't trying to exercise all of his human options. He just decided to have a time of mourning, public mourning. That's what it was to rip one's clothes and put sackcloth upon. It was to say, I'm humbling myself, that I'm taking responsibility, that part of this is my fault, the fault of leadership. And I would just say that that's always the right response. Did you get bad news? Have circumstances unfolded in your family or in your school or in your church that are just so earth-shatteringly devastating? I think the right response is always to look inward first, to take whatever measure of accountability and responsibility that you can first. To mourn, to weep, that's always a good response. Consider thyself, lest thou also be tempted. So here Hezekiah, as the leader of Judah, it just humbles himself, and then he goes into the house of the Lord. So the negative news is not taking him from God. It's not causing him to be lifted up in pride in front of God, but rather he is being humble and he is turning even more so to the Lord. And that's a good response. Not only does he repent and show humility

0: and go to the house of the Lord. But he sent Eliakim, which was over the household, and Shebna, the scribe. So these are two of the three that were part of the delegation in the first place that just gave him this news. So now he tasks them and the elders of the priests covered with sackcloth to Isaiah, the prophet, the son of Amoz. So not only does Hezekiah immediately humble himself and then immediately go to the house of God, presumably to pray himself, to seek the presence of God himself, but he also sends a message to the prophet of God. So realize that in the Old Testament, the prophet and the priest were two different offices. The priest was the one that represented man to God. He represented man to God. And the prophet was the one that represented God to man. So the prophet's job was to give the word of God, to give insight about what God says and what God's will is. So put these two together and you have really a good composite view of what Hezekiah's response to this bullying is. And his response is, I'm going to humble myself. I'm going to turn to God myself, and I want clarification. I want next steps from the word of God. So I'm going to send a message through these two servants, Eliakim and Shebna, and I want Isaiah to give me the word of God on this matter. What a wonderful response that would be for you and for me as we face circumstances and situations in our life that are just so befuddling. We don't know what to do, don't know where to go. And it doesn't look as if there is any answer. It's always wise to say, well, Lord, I don't want to move another step. I don't want to make another decision without getting your mind on the matter. So all of that is happening. In verse 3, they say unto him, so now this is Eliakim and Shebna having arrived at the house of Isaiah. And here's what they say. They said to him, thus saith Hezekiah, this day is a day of trouble and of rebuke. So yes, the circumstance was troubling. The rebuke really was from the Lord. And then the Bible says, and blasphemy. And of course, the blasphemy was coming from Assyria. So any way you look at this, it's bad circumstantially. It's bad spiritually. It's bad militarily. It's just a bad situation. And it says here, they said this to Isaiah, the prophet, the son of Amoz. They said, for the children are come to the birth and there is not strength to bring forth. So they use the illustration of a mother in labor to say, here's this mother in labor, but she's so depleted in her strength. She's so depleted in her condition that she is at this critical moment in her life and she doesn't have the strength to bear this child. So that would be death for the mother and the baby. So we're facing a really, really critical situation. That's what Hezekiah is saying through his messengers to Isaiah the prophet. It may be, the messengers go on to tell Isaiah, it may be the Lord thy God will hear all the words of Rabshakeh, whom the king of Assyria, his master, hath sent to reproach the living God, and will reprove the words which the Lord thy God hath heard. Wherefore, lift up thy prayer for the remnant that are left. I love that. Did you hear what the men said? They said, well, we're thinking that what Rabshakeh said was wrong. He's blasphemed God, and we're thinking that God heard that, and God's going to do something about that, but we're not going to presume to know the will of God without consulting the word of God. So Isaiah, we're asking you to take this to the Lord. We're asking you to pray about this. We want an answer from God. We're not trying to superimpose our answer. We're not trying to superimpose our logic. We're simply asking you to pray and to deliberate and to give us the answer from God that we need to hear. That's a humble and open position to be in. Too often in our crises in our lives, we kind of decide how God should work. and what God should do. But that's a very presumptuous thing, that we shouldn't tell the Lord how to respond or erroneously think that somehow we know what's best in every situation. No, a much better approach is, Lord, we're humbling ourselves. We're here to say, this is what it looks like. But Lord, we're open and attentive to what you will instruct us in this moment. Verse 5, so the servants of King Hezekiah came to Isaiah. That was the manner in which they came to him. Now, what will Isaiah say? What is the word of God? What is the will of God in this situation? And Isaiah said unto them, so don't miss it, verse 6, thus shall you say to your master, thus saith the Lord. And I love that. So what Isaiah says is, okay, I have some advice to give to you. And the advice I'm giving to you is none other than the word of God. So think about it. People come to you for advice. People sometimes come to me for advice. And the best advice I can give them is to direct their attention to what God has already said, to give them a measure of understanding in what the word of God is. So that's what Isaiah does. Thus shall you say, thus saith the Lord. Be not afraid of the words which thou hast heard, which with which the servants of the king of Assyria have blasphemed me. Hey, don't be afraid. Often God's response to our situations is first, fear not, fear not. He tells us how to feel. He tells us what spirit to adopt. He tells us what attitude to have before he tells us why. Hey, trust me. Don't be afraid. Fear not. Why? Because the Bible says, behold, I will send a blast upon him, and he shall hear a rumor, information, and shall return to his own land, and I will cause him to fall by the sword in his own land. What a statement. I will send a blast. Now, we don't actually know what that means. That refers very specifically to the wind or the breath of God, the blast, maybe a strong, hot wind. So whatever this means, what it's saying is God says, you know what? I'm going to blow up on the situation. I'm going to on the situation. And God's breath, obviously, we think about God's breath in creation. We think of God's breath in the inspiration of his word. We think of God's breath in the giving of the Holy Spirit there in John chapter 20. And whatever this means, it's saying, God's saying, from whatever is within me, I will care for this. And understand that the God that can make something from nothing, the God that can make what is physical, spiritual, the God that can breathe out his powerful word, is the God that can handle your situation. And I love how he handles the situation. Hey, don't worry about it. Sennacherib thinks he has you surrounded and he's going to kill you in his land. But understand this. No, I'm just going to go, and Sennacherib's going to go home. And when he goes home, the place that is the most secure place for Assyria, the homeland, no, he's going to die there. No, the enemy thinks he's the one that's secure, who's bullying you. But no, no, no. You're on my team, says God. And you are the secure one because you have me. And he is the insecure one because I'm going to blast upon him, and he will die in the place that he thinks is his greatest security. So God always turns the tables, doesn't he? Now, how does he do that? Well, it takes a while, and there's some more threats that come. We'll talk about that next episode. Until then, have a great day in the Lord. God bless you, my friends.
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2: Did you know that there are two types of Christians? The first type of Christians are afraid to witness for Christ. They're too embarrassed, too shy, maybe too ashamed. The second type of Christians are afraid to witness for Christ as well, but they do it anyway. They witness even though they are shy, even though they are embarrassed. They tell their friends. They tell their families. Jesus said that if we speak His name, then He will speak for us to the Father. Go out today and witness for Jesus Christ.
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2: Growing up, kids made fun of my skinny, awkward appearance, and I was self-conscious. To ease the pain of a breakup, I smoked pot in high school, then moved on to harder drugs. I experienced abuse from men, and I turned to a man named Jeff to make me feel valued. He divorced his wife, and we married. We didn't have much money, and though I got pregnant many times, I aborted all but two children. I didn't realize how much those decisions would affect me. Jeff and I fought a lot, and I felt no love for him. We even divorced, but later reconciled. He loved motorcycles and the biker scene, and I was his biker chick. I neglected our family, pursued music, and used a lot of cocaine. When our oldest started doing drugs and skipping school, we put him in rehab. Then our younger son revealed he had tried to commit suicide. I felt like such a failure. We met a couple who gave us recordings of gospel sermons. I was skeptical, but still I listened, and my heart began to change. One night while driving alone, I played one. God had my attention. I pulled over and wept as I prayed for Christ to forgive me and save me from my darkness. My heart was finally singing. I felt a rush of love I had never experienced. Jeff eventually was saved, too. I went into ministry helping women at a crisis pregnancy center. Life isn't always easy, but sharing what Jesus has done for me and helping women choose against abortion has been so rewarding. I'm Patricia Adams. If the Son, therefore, shall make you free, ye shall be free indeed.
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1: Your Faith Music Radio weather forecast for Evansville and the surrounding tri-state area for tonight, mostly clear with a low of 65. Mostly sunny on Friday with a high of 87. Friday night, partly cloudy, low 65. Sunshine continues into our Saturday with a high of 88 degrees. Once again for tonight, skies becoming mostly clear with a low of 65.